0: Cities, Canada. For the next half hour, your hearts will be filled with hope as you hear real-life stories of people who have been changed by the power of God. Enjoy the show.
1: Welcome to Refuge Freedom Stories. I'm your host, Johnny T, and today my guest is Tony Stoltzfus. For 25 years, Tony has been writing, training, and pioneering a new method of personal transformation that relies on desire-filling encounters with Jesus. His 21 books have sold over 300,000 copies, and he's completed thousands of hours of public speaking and coaching, specializing in working with senior leaders in painful transitions. Tony, welcome to the show.
2: Thanks.
1: It's great to have you here. I was looking at your website, very encouraging material there, very interesting coaching sessions and topics that you talk about. So we're definitely going to want to dig into that. But I want to begin with your journey of faith. So how did you personally find your way to Jesus?
2: Well, I grew up in a Christian home. This is kind of a funny story, but my parents took me to a concert, you know, and this would have been the early 70s. So they were singing songs like You've Been Left Behind by Larry Norman.
1: Oh, yeah, okay.
2: I came home really scared as a kid. And so I turned on the TV to try to get away from this. And there was a Billy Graham crusade on. So I turned to the other channel and the same crusade was on. And I turned to another. All three channels had Billy Graham on them. So that night I asked my mom when she took me in, you know, what does it take to be a Christian? And so she prayed with me to receive Christ.
1: Well, you know what? That's a blessed way to live your life for sure. With Jesus at the center at an early age, right? Because you can definitely not get trapped in a bunch of things. And it reminded me when you said the three different channels, the Bible tells us a threefold cord is not easily broken. So God was definitely, you know, saying, come to me, right? So as you continued in your faith, what led you into this calling about coaching? How did that develop in your life and how did your faith shape that?
2: Well, I always sort of had this sense of being called to ministry, but not to the pastorate. So I joined this radical church when I was in college, and I was working half-time and doing 40 hours a week of volunteer ministry stuff. And I was in a band that traveled around and did worship renewal all over the country, and I had all these great experiences in my 20s. You know, and then our church went through this big crash, and we grew from 350 to 80, and most of my friends left, and I ended up at like 27 in charge of the group that was supposed to figure out who we were and put this back together again. And so we nursed it back to health. It wasn't what it was before. And I have this huge question in my mind, you know, how do I live the radical Christian life now? Because I'm married and I've got kids and I have a job. Mm-hmm. And one day God spoke to me and basically what he said was, it took me a while to figure out what it meant, what he said, but the idea behind it was, you've grown this much because of the relationships that you had, but you don't have time to start relationships anymore the old way by spending hundreds of hours together. So he taught me to be authentic. And if you just go first, if you're transparent, other people will be transparent with you. So I started to live that way and found that I can open my heart to anyone, anytime. And my security is not in that they will respond well, but that I'm Jesus's. So that kind of set me on a new path of development. And I'm working as a furniture designer in a custom wood shop. And I knew this wasn't what I wanted to do with my life. You know, I'm making furniture that people don't need for rich folks. And we once put $350,000 worth of woodwork into one room of a guy's second home. And so every year I'd ask Jesus, Jesus, can I leave now and do what I'm called to? And he'd say, no. And finally, after 15 years, he released me and I got into coaching. And I look back and I realized I learned to coach when I was a furniture designer because people would come in and they had a dream of what they wanted in their house, but they didn't have the furniture language to express what they wanted. And so I had to ask them questions and draw their dream out of them and make it a reality. And so the fundamental asking skills and attitudes of coaching, before coaching was even a thing, God was teaching me how to do that in a totally unrelated field.
1: So how did you recognize that release? Because you had said that you asked Jesus all that, is it time yet? Is like kids going on a trip. Are we there yet? Are we there yet? How did you recognize that release in your heart that, yes, okay, it's time to move into that new chapter in your life?
2: It was kind of painful. You know, sometimes God moves you by making it hard to stay where you are. And I won't go into the incident, but I came to this point of realizing this church is no longer my home. And I had given 15 years of my life there. And then we got a call from this guy who had originally prayed for me for the baptism of the Spirit and was my first pastor and all this stuff, and asked us to come live at his retreat center and minister with him. And so we made the decision to do that. So we took it to the elders and they were crestfallen that we were going to leave, and they asked us to stay for another year. Here's another fun story. So I said to myself, okay, houses in our neighborhood are selling in like 2 weeks. So we're just going to put our house up on the market. And when it sells, that's when God is telling us to leave, you know, whether what you elders say or not. Well, the house didn't sell. And it didn't. Meanwhile, my assistant at work quit. So I have to do my job and his job. And finally, we got our small group together and said, this is not happening. What's wrong? What are we missing? And we prayed for an evening. And at the end of it, they said, well, you know, if God told you to go, you should go and not make it contingent on the house selling. So in the car on the way home, my wife and I were like, okay, this is what we're going to do. We're going to set a date 30 days from now. And if it doesn't sell by then, we're going anyway. And the house sold the next day.
1: Yeah. God's all about surrender and obedience, right? So, yeah. No, that's interesting. I know that you've written a ton of books and sold a tremendous amount of copies, which is fantastic because you're getting that message out to a lot of readers that align themselves with what you're communicating to them, like that discussion just in a book instead of personally face to face. And there were three main topics that you talked about, and I'd like to touch on each of those. About envisioning heaven. And you said that you had a short visit to heaven and that you felt that you had that comfort level that you could ask Jesus anything. So maybe you could talk a little bit about that.
2: Okay. Two separate things. I did in my 20s have a dream where I was in heaven. I'm in my elementary school walking down the hall, and all of a sudden the building just ends, you know, like there's this cliff. And I look down and it is down below me. And in the dream, I was like, you know, it was a big drop, a stone, and I threw it off the edge to see what would happen, and it turned into a butterfly and flew away. So I jumped, and I just floated down into heaven, and it was this huge green lawn that went on forever, and there was a big oak tree with a picnic table underneath it, and a bunch of guys at the picnic table just chatting, and I sat down with them, and the most memorable thing of the dream was the sense of timelessness in that conversation. We could have sat there for 100 years and just chatted, and we aren't missing anything. There's nowhere I have to go. There's nowhere I need to be. So for me, that was an authentic touch of heaven, was that sense of timelessness. And so all my life, I remember thinking in my 20s, I want to make a movie about heaven someday, because if people could just experience this for 90 minutes, yeah, they'd give anything to go. And all through my life, like when we did training workshops, we would create heaven rooms with original music and actors and staging and lighting and art and all this kind of stuff. And then I got this audacious idea. So I had a workshop happening about how God develops you, rewriting your story from God's perspective. And I said to everyone who is coming to the workshop, 30 people, I will interview you for an hour about your worst experience in life. And then I'm going to rewrite it from heaven's perspective, and you'll get it at the workshop. So I had 31-hour interviews about loss of loved ones and abuse and every awful thing that can happen to a person. And I would interview them for an hour, and then I would sit. I gave myself an hour and a half, and I would just start writing. And it sort of melded my experience of knowing from coaching hundreds of people how God worked. God would just give me stuff while I was writing that I'd be like, oh, that's cool. So I got in this mode where like I can ask Jesus any question I can think of about heaven and I get an answer. So I ended up that first story writing thing with 80 pages of notes about heaven. And our team has since done hundreds of these heaven stories. You can actually sign up and have your heaven story written if you want to. But that was the genesis of the book. And one of the fundamental ideas of the book is that heaven makes all things well. That there's nothing that can happen to you that won't turn into something beautiful in heaven. I can give you a story if you want.
1: Absolutely. Yeah.
2: So I talked earlier about moving across the country to be part of this ministry. And not long after we moved there, the leader asked us for a loan, knowing we just sold our house. And we loaned him our life savings. And it took 5 years to get it back and destroyed our relationship. So we left with our tail between our legs. And I spent a year with the counselor. I had this belief that my call is dependent on the favor of these big men of God that I'm working with. And I had to reach the point of saying, my call is dependent on no one but me and Christ alone.

0: fast forward to 10 years later, and the counselor who walked me through all this is coming to one of our workshops where we rewrite stories. And his story was his father was a pastor and had a moral failure and blew his life up and his church up and was in the process of going through the restoration process and doing it well. And then he had a heart attack and died. My friend is like, what happened to my father's destiny? What's the purpose in that? He was called to be influential in his community. And the story that God gave me was every call is a family call, a collective call. And when your father died, he took some of what your dad didn't finish and he gave it to you. And this guy has traveled the world and done inner healing with pastors in dozens of countries. You've taken your dad's call and you finished it bigger than he ever dreamed. So when you get to heaven, you're going to be able to go to your dad and say, Dad, I know you failed, but God gave those things to me, and I finished them bigger than you ever dreamed. So here, share with me in the reward of your fulfilled destiny. And that's how God accomplishes the word that goes forth from his mouth will not return to him void. We're fallible and we fail at what we're called to do. And yet God has a plan for that. And he will dole that out to people around us and make it up. So I thought that was a really cool story. And a few weeks later, this guy calls me up and happened to ask me, how's your healing journey going after 10 years? And God just spoke to me, that story you wrote is your story, because me and this guy were given stuff to do and it didn't happen. But God has given some of that to me and I finished it bigger than we ever dreamed. And I'm going to get to go to him in heaven and say, here, share with me in the reward of our completed destiny. And in that moment, our relationship will be everything that God ever intended it to be, because we'll be together in heaven, sharing in the reward of the thing God gave us to do. So worst betrayal, heaven can make it well.
1: Yeah, it makes me think about generations ago when God was a bigger part of the general population. We're talking decades ago, centuries ago, all that kind of stuff. If we look back in our heritage, our family tree and things like that, those people that would have sown prayers for the coming generations are bearing fruit today. And I really believe that. So I think that's bang on what you said. And yeah, God can do anything. God likes to take the weak and the broken and the messed up and however you want to term it, right? He loves doing that because it's his glory that shines through people that have gone through those things, ourselves included, right? So it's a tremendous way of looking at God for sure. I wanted to ask you about personal transformation because we're kind of touching on that now. But you mentioned earlier about being transparent. And I think it's so important that we're transparent with others, but we're transparent with Jesus because that's the most important relationship we'll ever have in life. And I see when we're completely honest and open with him, and it's not like a rote type of prayer, like I have to do this, I've got to read my Bible for so long, all that kind of stuff. Just that honesty with him, I think, opens that door into transformation. So what are your thoughts on that?
0: Yeah. And I think a key to it is, can you learn from what's happening to you? So for instance, about 5 years ago or so, our house burned down. A few weeks beforehand, I was sitting out in the yard and I literally prayed, God, could I live without all this stuff? But as soon as something happens in your life, he sets a process in motion to redeem that. And so you can engage when something bad happens to you at a survival level. I want this to be over so I can get back to my life. You can engage it at a level of blame shifting on other people or whatever, or you can engage at the level of, okay, God, what do you have for me in this? How did I react? And the interesting thing about the house burning down, it was part of a much larger process. We sold our ministry to our trainers and got out of that. I took a year sabbatical. The upshot of it all was God started speaking to me. I was in Hawaii visiting our son, and he said, you've been living for significance, and there's a whole other life you could have if you're willing to try. And I didn't know what he meant. I said, okay, let's try. And I've been learning that there are all these things I did for significance. Like I would go to take a walk, you know, for exercise. There's a hill right next to our house. And you walk down a sidewalk next to a busy street and back up the hill. And that was my exercise walk because it was the least time I could take and get my heart rate up. And a 3-minute drive away is a beautiful trail down a hill to the river. But I never went there because I was living for significance. And I squeezed out the joy and often the people. And so the question of transformation is, can you look at yourself and see the things that are deeply rooted in your patterns of life and your identity and be willing to change them? And change is very hard work. I've coached people for 25 years. What happens is God will often help us get over the energy hump of change by making it take more and more energy to stay where we are. Then the leap doesn't feel so big. So when you get in one of those points where life is putting pressure on you to say, okay, wait a minute, what part of me is this putting pressure on? Where am I stressed? Where am I anxious? How am I acting in weird ways? What does that say about who I am and what I believe? And that's psychologically costly to look at something like significance, which was one of the driving principles of my life that I thought I was doing for God, and say, okay, wait. My picture of retirement was, I'm going to work as long as I can, as hard as I can. And then God came to me and said, I want you to retire and stop.
1: That's pretty clear.
0: So I'm a year into the process of learning how to stop, learning how to work at the speed of retirement, learning how to let go. And we tend to view change for God as a process of discipline. It's not. The goal of discipline is to get you to the point where you don't need discipline. It's not to be disciplined. So change can be an adventure between you and God when you finally reach the point where you're not so threatened when he says, let's do this differently. But we're so caught up in this right and wrong thinking that, oh my gosh, God said something wrong with me. I'm losing his approval. God is my alcoholic father who will beat me whenever I make noise in the house. Or instead of, God is the father who's totally on my side and he'll do anything to help me.
1: Yeah, there's a lot of people will come to God with an understanding of a relationship or a non-relationship with a father that doesn't truly express who God is. And so there are some big challenges with that for sure, but they're not impossible. The things that are impossible with men are possible with God. Now, I read that on this topic of transformation, you said you had a simple method of asking Jesus questions. Uh-huh. So can you talk a bit about that?
0: Sure. Yeah. After I developed this, I was like, so this is it, God? This is the thing? It's so friggin' simple. I can teach somebody to do it in 5 minutes. What about all the complicated? Anyway, the idea is that the problem is not in your rational brain. It's in your emotional brain. It's not that you don't know what to do. It's that everything inside you rebels against doing it. You long for comfort, and so you eat too much. You long for security, and so you marry the wrong person. It's those desires in you that cause you to do stuff. And your emotional brain doesn't change through discipline. It changes through different experiences. So if you got an emotional brain problem, you have to use an emotional brain tool to change it. So then in my thinking, I came to, okay, we've got to create different experiences for people for them to change. Your family taught you for 20 years as you lived at home that if you do this and this, you'll get punished. God is not a father like that. But you can't just read the Bible and change and know in your head that he's not. You have to experience that he's not. What we do in these prayers is we ask Jesus a simple question. We give people 30 seconds to hear, because the first thing that comes to you is usually best, and the longer you think about it, the more you'll confuse yourself. And the key is the questions we ask are designed to let Jesus fill these deep desires that drive us. And when he speaks about that, you have an experience of him being your friend, being your father. So a question for Jesus might be like, Jesus, what's something you like about me? And just that question, I had somebody once tell me, I always knew Jesus loved me, but I didn't think he liked me. He just loved me because it was his job. Jesus, what do you like about me? And he'll tell people, oh, your big nose. Or some weird thing about you. But you start to develop a dialogue about your relationship, not just about the business of being a Christian. What do you want me to do today? God, what am I called to? God, I'm sorry I did this. So many of our prayers are about doing something instead of, Jesus, today I long for peace. So give me a picture. What's your peace for me look like? Jesus, here's a significance of one. Jesus, if I never accomplished another thing in my life, how would I be significant to you? And we're letting him fill that hole that's down inside of us. And this comes from James 4. What causes wars and fightings among you? It's your desires that are at war in your members. you covet and you can't obtain. So you fight and wage war. And then

0: His answer is so simple. You do not have because you do not ask, which we misquote wildly. But in the context of desires, you don't have your desire because you don't ask God for your desire. What you ask him for is a thing in this world that you think will fill your desire. I need a new car. Okay, what would a new car give your heart? Well, freedom will never break down, and I could go drive where I want to go. And okay, so ask Jesus to give you freedom inside your relationship with him.
1: Makes sense. And all of those questions, it made me think about how God says that he builds us precept upon precept. You know, each of those individual little simple questions is one precept and continues to build that relationship one step at a time, right?
0: It's teaching your emotional brain that he's good.
1: Amen to that. Okay, so where can people get a hold of you and the courses that you offer and your books and so on?
0: Well, you can find all my books on Amazon, Tony Stahlsfus. If you're interested in heaven, the website is heavenexperience.net. And there's a cool offer on there. We bought several thousand books to give away to people who are seekers, because the book is written to be palatable for seekers and for people who are suffering or grieving a loved one. So if you read the book and like it, you can fill out a little 3-minute form on the website and we will send you free books to give to people in your life that are seekers or suffering. A whole bunch of them have gone into the California prison system. So heavenexperience.net. There's Questions for Jesus. There's a free mobile app called Questions for Jesus. It takes every passage where Jesus speaks to a desire in Matthew, I think, and it gives you 5 questions to ask him, and it plays soaking music while you listen. It has a little timer. And then it has a place where you can journal and record what you hear. And there's a book on Questions for Jesus. We also have, there's a Questions for Jesus game. You know, there's emotion card and desire cards that you can use with groups. So we have a bunch of training aids too. If you're interested in classes on how to transform the emotional brain, either for yourself or for others, that's Leadership Metaformation. So meta-formation.com. Has all that there. And that's all my material and people that I've trained. I'm no longer running it directly, but that's one of my legacy things. And go to likeahumanbeing.com and learn how to read the Bible with your emotional brain.
1: Those are all fantastic resources. And I would encourage any of our listeners to participate or get some of that material for sure. So one final question for you. What's the one thing you would tell people about God?
0: Oh, my life message. There's nothing that can happen to you that God won't make something beautiful of. And your life message isn't something that's a natural skill or you were born with. It's what you learned in the crucible about who God is. So everything I do, that's the message. Your circumstances may suck, but God is working in them to make you into someone who looks like Jesus. You just got to find the thing and engage him in it.
1: Amen to that for sure. Well, thank you so much for being a guest on the podcast. It's been an absolute pleasure talking to you, and God bless you and all you do for him.
0: Thanks.

0: 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Thank you again to Refuge Ministries Canada for hosting the show. 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
6: Hi, it's Darren Marlar with another Power Charge. I have this habit of buying something at a convenience store and then telling the cashier to keep the pennies. See, to me, pennies are a complete waste of space in my pocket. But, well, Mike Hayes, he didn't think the same way I do. He decided to fund his entire college education, one penny at a time. He wrote to a national columnist and convinced the writer to ask each of his readers to send in one penny for Mike. Just a penny, Mike said. A penny doesn't mean anything to anyone. Well, in less than a month, Mike's penny fund was up to $28,000. A woman we read about in Mark 12, she had only a fraction of a penny to give, which was all she had to live on. And yet, it was honored by Jesus because it was sacrificially given. What an example. In faith, the widow gave all she had. And most of us have never given that kind of sacrifice. But why not see what you can trust God to provide so that you can give? Step out in faith. Get in the habit of giving something back. Our example is an unnamed widow. In quantity, it was less than a cent. In quality, it was a priceless gift of love to God. A Power Charge.

0: It's a common misconception that if someone follows after God, they will find nonstop happiness and peace. But when you read the book of Psalms, the picture is very different.
1: Where can I go and meet with God? My tears have been my food day and night. I say to God, my rock, why have you forsaken me? Why have you forgotten me? Why must I go about mourning, oppressed by the enemy? My bones suffer mortal agony. You have taken me up and thrown me aside. I wither away like grass.
0: But after those words are uttered, come answers and hope.
1: But you, O Lord, sit enthroned forever. Your renown endures for all generations.
0: Messages from Psalm chapter 42. In your toughest times, when you feel hopeless and in despair, turn to a book that is filled with glorious praise, brutally honest questions, and answers you can apply to your life. Read the Book of Psalms in the Bible.

0: 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I'm Al Torres for Far East Broadcasting Canada, bringing Christ to the world by radio for over 70 years now. 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

0: That's Big Daddy Weave with a classic song from the late Rich Mullins. 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
1: One of my favorite worship songs is Be Thou My Vision. It's a Celtic-Irish song that goes back to the 6th century. I find it very powerful. It just opens up all my pores and senses and my spirit to really see the glory of God and to know that I'll be with him one day. There was a season where my brother was ill and bedridden for a long time and was struggling with his hope and his faith. So I put on a headset and I called him. I sang that song over him. I said, I want to sing to you. I want to sing a song over you, and I just want you to lay back and receive it. And so I sang, Be Thou My Vision, and riches I seek not, nor man's empty praise. Thou with me, Father, forever, always. Heart of my own heart, whatever befall, still be my vision, O ruler of all. You know, he just let that song wash over him, and it renewed and strengthened and encouraged him, and it was a beautiful experience.

That was Fernando Ortega on Empower Praise and Worship, brought to you in part by Empower Ministries International. 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All they know is that God has provided their needs and answered their prayers. 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From the UK, it's Matt Redman.

That is Hillsong United on Empower. Be on the lookout this fall for the motion picture release of the Hillsong movement called Let Hope Arise. That movie is expected to hit theaters at the end of September. In the Bible, the Apostle Paul was passionate about people knowing the deep love and awesome power of God. He said in Philippians 1, 9, and 10, "And this is my prayer, that your love may abound more and more in knowledge and depth of insight, so that you may be able to discern what is best and may be pure and blameless until the day of Christ."

0: That's Michael W. Smith. We'll be back shortly with the second half hour of Empower, Praise, and Worship.
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2: From China. After receiving a gift of Bibles and study books, an elderly Chinese pastor walked 7 miles to a nearby village. His journey was joyful, knowing that after preaching the gospel that day, he had the rare opportunity to give God's word to new believers. A piercing cry sounded as the pastor reached one house. Inside, he found a man lying in a bed who had not walked in a long time. The pastor shared the gospel, and the man prayed to accept Christ. And as the pastor prayed, the man was healed, sat up again, and then began to walk. Soon afterwards, a Bible study of 20 people began meeting in this home. And it all started with a gift of Bibles.
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3: Hey, you might remember we've been talking about the Jason Upton Conference coming up in Nanaimo, October 23, 24, Christ Community Church. 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They're doing a luncheon and a Q&A as well. All that information is on the website. But you know what? You can actually win tickets. 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It's our website. 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Can you believe it? Thank you so much to Pastor Jonathan and Christ Community Church for graciously donating that prize. So all you have to do is go to lighthouseprojects.ca. It's plural, lighthouseprojects with an S. .ca. Fill out the survey. It's just a little bit of an information gathering endeavor. We want to find out what you think about the station, what we could do better, how we can improve, and some song requests or just some suggestions. And it'll only take you 3 minutes. I know I've done, because I did it myself. 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Okay, so that's lighthouseprojects.ca.
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Mercy Me on Empower Praise. Several days ago, my 4-year-old granddaughter, Lila, gave me a theological lesson. I was talking with her about how important the Bible was, how important Jesus was. At that point, she decided to alert me that Jesus lived in her heart. And she said it like it was a new concept that I'd never heard before. So she was trying to enlighten me. She seemed to take it very seriously. And I thought, do we really believe that? We say almost casually, Jesus lives in our hearts. But is it just a doctrine in our mind? Or do we really fathom that we have access to the very power of the God of the universe if Jesus lives in our heart? Here's a song about the power of God within us, Dara McLean and Stronger on Empower.

0: That's Brandon Heath on a Power Praise. And coming up, the song Our God by the Passion Worship Band featuring Chris Tomlin.
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2: At 17, Raj, a young Indian man, was searching for the meaning of his life and often cried out, "If there is a true God, show yourself to me." When a church planter came to his house explaining that Jesus Christ gives peace and eternal life, Raj listened carefully to the Christian's words and was impacted deeply. He knew he found the answers he was searching for and gave his heart and life to Christ. Immediately, he felt God's presence. Raj was baptized and took every opportunity to learn more about his Savior. He took ministry training and began outreach in his village. Eventually, a few listened to his testimony and put their faith in Jesus. Within 3 years, a strong, beautiful congregation was established in his village.
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By far, my favorite song is the Revelation song because it says who he is and what he is. Problem is, it brings tears to my eyes, and if I'm driving, that's a problem. But it's so worshipful.

revelation song from Carrie Job on Empower Praise. Coming to theaters at the end of next month is a very unusual movie. It's not a drama or a comedy or a mystery. It's a major motion picture about the Hillsong worship movement out of Australia. It's arguably the largest worship movement ever. We'll keep you posted on that. 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

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I'm your host, glad to be here each week. My name is Rick McConnell, wishing you a great week.

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Thank you for joining us today right here at the Virtual Church for the Spiritual Unchurched. 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I am your host, Pastor Diane Hoffman, and I hope that you will enjoy this wonderful program today, which is all about old-time gospel and worship music, praying for needs, and preaching the Word of God. 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And if you unfortunately miss it, for whatever reason, you can hear the program anytime after that for 4 weeks on my website, timingrevelation.com. And we will pick up from here, right after this opening music, prayer and worship.

All right, and this was Will the Circle Be Unbroken by Randy Travis singing from a YouTube video presentation. This song was written in 1907 by Ida R. Heberson with music by Charles H. Gabriel and famously rearranged by A.P. Carter of the Carter family. It is said that the song is often recorded unattributed, and because of its age, it has lapsed into the public domain. Let us now go to the Lord in prayer. Dear Lord in heaven, we come to you again today with praise and worship for a God who is always there, available to the needs of his people. We come also with thanksgiving for all that you are, for your word, your promises, your faithfulness. We thank you for guiding those who come to you with trust and expectations, for you are a God who wants to be in the lives of his people. We pray right now for those listening in today who are in need of blessings and miracles in their lives. We think of those who are in need of healing in their body, soul, and spirit, those fighting physical illnesses and diseases, those facing depression, oppression, addiction of all types. We pray for a mighty move of God in their lives right now as we speak. We pray for those going through difficult times in finance, employment, personal matters, family relationships, in marriage, between husbands and wives, or with children. We say, call upon the Lord, and he will answer. Name your need right now. We pray for young people at school who may be facing bullying or peer pressure. We say to you also to call upon God, upon Jesus Christ, who suffered and died for all of our pains and burdens and infirmities. Turn to him for all your needs, for he cares, and he is real and ready to help. We pray also for those who don't know you and say the same thing to them, that if they will turn to God, he will answer. As the psalmist says in Psalm 3 and 4, I cried unto the Lord with my voice, and he heard me out of his holy hill. And in verses 5 and 6, I laid me down and slept. I awaked, for the Lord sustained me. I will not be afraid of 10,000s of people that have set themselves against me round about. We have a big God who cares for the big or small problems in our personal lives. We pray for each our own communities that we represent here on this broadcast today. Wherever you are, locally or somewhere around the world, we pray for what is going on in your midst. We pray for those in leadership, in government, that they will turn to God for guidance and that they will rule in righteousness. We pray that they will become aware of the God who created all things, including them, and recognize their responsibility as leaders, and that the people put them there. We pray for their salvation where needed and for blessings. We pray for our police force, our medical system, our schools and education providers. We pray for our churches and the pastors and ministers for strength and power as they deliver the word of God according to scripture and as they minister to the needs of their people. And we pray for the people that they would also in turn appreciate the service of their church, pastors and ministers, help them in many of the needs of the operation by giving of their time and finance as they are able. And we pray for the world, the peace of Jerusalem and Israel, the Middle East, Asia, Europe, East and West, North and South Africa,

all continents and nations therein. We think specifically of those countries that are so much in the news lately, like Iran and China, North Korea, Russia, Arab countries that seem to bring so many conflicts in our world today. You know every unique needs and every leader. Again, Lord, we pray for all leaders and people who turn to God, who is above all, but yet close to all who want Him to be in their lives and in their situations. We pray that all would seek His face, God's face, and pray for their own countries. And we pray for our own continent here in the Americas, South, Central, and North. We pray for the U.S., the President, and the White House, and the administration, and the government, and the politicians everywhere, that they would also receive wisdom for God, call upon God for wisdom, and rule in righteousness everywhere, from the lowest level to the very highest. And we pray also for Canada. We pray that all will work out for good for those who love you and are doing everything according to your purpose. We pray for repentance where there is need to repent. We pray for a spirit of repentance to permeate and cover all the lands. For this earth on which we live is but your footstool. Psalm 2 verses 1 and 4 says, "Why do the heathen rage, and the people imagine a vain thing? The kings of the earth set themselves, and the rulers take counsel together against the Lord and against His anointed, saying, Let us break their bands asunder and cast away their cords from us. He that sits in the heavens shall laugh. The Lord shall have them in derision." And verses 10 to 11 says, "Be wise now, therefore, O ye kings. Be instructed, ye judges of the earth. Serve the Lord with fear and rejoice with trembling." Yes, we serve a mighty God who cares for every detail of our lives, big and small. We pray all these things in the mighty name of the Lord, the King of kings and the Lord of lords, who was and is to come. "And behold, I come quickly, and my reward is with me to give every man according as his work shall be, says the Lord. I am Alpha and Omega, the beginning and the end, the first and the last." Amen and amen. Let us pray the Lord's Prayer together. Our Father, which art in heaven, hallowed be thy name. Thy kingdom come, thy will be done in earth as it is in heaven. Give us this day our daily bread, and forgive us our trespasses, as we forgive those who trespass against us. And lead us not in temptation, but deliver us from evil. For thine is the kingdom, and the power, and the glory, forever. Amen. Let us now sing the Praise God doxology together.

And this was a wonderful rendering of Amazing Grace, performed by one of our own local artists here in BC, Gary Carruthers, from a CD, Just Hymns, Just Piano, recorded at Black Creek United Mennonite Church. All right, so we ended up with verse 24 of chapter 7 last week in the book of John, where Jesus was at the Feast of Tabernacle of that year, where he caused great divisions between the people who believed he was who he was, who he said he was, and those who did not believe him at all. And we ended with verses 23 and 24, where Jesus said, "If a man receives circumcision on the Sabbath, so that the law of Moses should not be broken, are you angry with me because I made a man completely well on the Sabbath? Do not judge according to appearance, but judge with righteous judgment." And for the rest of chapter 7, Jesus goes through great efforts to answer the skeptics and defends his words and works, especially before the hard-to-believe crowds, which I would recommend that you read from your Bible all the way down to verse 53. And we will move on from here with the time when Jesus forgave the sins of an adulteress. So chapter 8 of the book of John, verses 1 to 11. Jesus went to the Mount of Olives. Now early in the morning he came again into the temple, and all the people came to him, and he sat down and taught them. Then the scribes and Pharisees brought to him a woman caught in adultery, and when they had set her in the midst, they said to him, "Teacher, this woman was caught in adultery, in the very act. Now Moses, in the law, commanded us that such should be stoned. But what do you say?" This they said, testing him, that they might have something of which to accuse him. But Jesus stooped down and wrote on the ground with his finger, as though he did not hear. And verse 7, "So when they continued asking him, he raised himself up and said to them, 'He who is without a sin among you, let him throw a stone at her first.' And again he stooped down and wrote on the ground. Then those who heard it, being convicted by their conscience, went out one by one, beginning with the oldest, even to the last. And Jesus was left alone, and the woman standing in the midst. When Jesus had raised himself up and saw no one but the woman, he said to her, 'Woman, where are those accusers of yours? Has no one condemned you?' And she said, 'No, no one, Lord.' And he said, 'Neither do I condemn you. Go and sin no more.'" Next, we read about Jesus calling himself the light of the world. In the same chapter, chapter 8, we read that Jesus said to the people, "Then Jesus spoke to them again, saying, 'I am the light of the world. He who follows me

shall not walk in darkness, but have the light of life. Then Jesus continues in defense of his self-witness. Verse 13, the Pharisees therefore said to him, "You bear witness of yourself, your witness is not true." And Jesus answered and said to them, "Even if I bear witness of myself, my witness is true, for I know where I came from and where I am going. But you do not know where I come from and where I'm going." Verse 15, "You judge according to the flesh. I judge no one. And yet if I do judge, my judgment is true, for I am not alone, but I am with the Father who sent me. It is also written in your law that the testimony of two men is true. I am one who bears witness of myself, and the Father who sent me bears witness of me." In verse 19, they said to him, "Where is your Father?" And Jesus answered, "You know neither me nor my Father. If you had known me, you would have known my Father also." Verse 20, these words Jesus spoke in the treasury, as he taught in the temple, and no one laid hands on him, for his hour had not yet come. Now Jesus predicts his departure. Verse 21 to 30, then Jesus said to them again, "I am going away, and you will seek me, and will die in your sin. Where I go, you cannot come." So the Jews said, "Will he kill himself because he says, 'Where I go, you cannot come'?" And he said to them, "You are from beneath. I am from above. You are of this world. I am not of this world. Therefore, I said to you that you will die in your sins. For if you do not believe that I am he, you will die in your sins." And verse 25, then they said to him, "Who are you?" And Jesus said to them, "Just what I have been saying to you from the beginning. I have many things to say and to judge concerning you, but he who sent me is true, and I speak to the world those things which I heard from him." Verse 27, they did not understand that he spoke to them of the Father. Then Jesus said to them, "When you lift up the Son of Man, then you will know that I am he, and that I do nothing of myself, but as my Father taught me, I speak these things." And verse 29 and 30, "And he who sent me is with me. The Father has not left me alone, for I always do those things that please him." As he spoke these things, many believed in him.

And this was Satisfied by Don Gibson from a CD, Country Gospel, Peace in the Valley. And if you just joined us, this is the Virtual Church for the Spiritual Unchurched, broadcasting out of Spirit FM 88.7 Christian Radio, every Sunday, 7 a.m. and 7 p.m. Pacific Time. And I am your host, Pastor Diane Hoffman.

Oh, yes, that's right. Nothing can wash away sin except the blood of Jesus Christ. And this was Nothing But the Blood, sung by Gary Chapman from his website, A Hymn a Week. All right, so we continue in this awesome chapter where Jesus tells so much about himself and the spiritual meanings of his visit on this earth. The truth shall make you free, chapter 8, verses 31 to 36. Then Jesus said to those Jews who believed him, "If you abide in my word, you are my disciples indeed. And you shall know the truth, and the truth shall make you free." They answered him, "We are Abraham's descendants and have never been in bondage to anyone. How can you say you will be made free?" And Jesus answered them, "Most assuredly, I say to you, whoever commits sin is a slave of sin. And a slave does not abide in the house forever, but a son abides forever. Therefore, if the Son makes you free, you shall be free indeed." And verse 37 to 47, still in chapter 8, Abraham's seed and Satan's. Verse 37, "I know that you are Abraham's descendants, but you seek to kill me, because my word has no place in you. I speak what I have seen with my father, and you do what you have seen with your father." They answered and said to him, "Abraham is our father." And Jesus said to them, "If you were Abraham's children, you would do the works of Abraham." Verse 40, "But now you seek to kill me, a man who has told you the truth, which I heard from God. Abraham did not do this. You do the deeds of your father." Then they said to him, "We were not born of fornication. We have one father, God." Verse 42, Jesus said to them, "If God were your father, you would love me, for I proceeded forth and came from God, nor have I come of myself, but he sent me." And verse 43, "Why do you not understand my speech? Because you are not able to listen to my word. You are of your father, the devil, and the desires of your father you want to do. He was a murderer from the beginning and does not stand in the truth, because there is no truth in him. When he speaks a lie, he speaks from his own resources, for he is a liar and the father of it." Verse 45, "But because I tell the truth, you do not believe me. Which of you convicts me of sin? And if I tell the truth, why do you not believe me?" And verse 47, "He who is of God hears God's words. Therefore, you do not hear because you are not of God." Verse 48 to 59, chapter 8, "Before Abraham was, I am." Verse 48, "Then the Jews answered and said to him, 'Do we not say right that you are a Samaritan and have a demon?' And Jesus answered, 'I do not have a demon, but I honor my father, and you dishonor me.'" Verse 50, "And I do not seek my own glory. There is one who seeks and judges. Most assuredly, I say to you, if anyone keeps my word, he shall never see death." And verse 52, "Then the Jews said to him, 'Now we know that you have a demon. Abraham is dead, and the prophets, and you say, if anyone keeps my word, he shall never taste death. Are you greater than our father?"

father Abraham, who is dead, and the prophets are dead. Who do you make yourself out to be?" And Jesus answered, "If I honor myself, my honor is nothing. It is my Father who honors me, of whom you say that he is your God. Yet you have not known him, but I know him. And if I say I do not know him, I shall be a liar like you. But I do know him and keep his word." Verse 56, "Your father Abraham rejoiced to see my day, and he saw it and was glad." Then the Jews said to him, "You are not yet 50 years old, and you have seen Abraham?" Verse 58, Jesus said to them, "Most assuredly, I say to you, before Abraham was, I am." Verse 59, "Then they took up stones to throw at him, but Jesus hid himself and went out of the temple, going through the midst of them, and so passed by." Wow, can you imagine this? A pretty difficult conversation for them to understand. But again, we are seeing the display of physical and spiritual understanding. This is a clear demonstration of the born-again experience that the believer now can enter into after the finished works of Christ on this earth, which is the whole purpose of the visitation of Christ in the midst of the Old Testament. And when Jesus speaks of when he is lifted up, he is referring to when they lift him up on the cross. However, they don't know this yet at this point, but they will remember when they see it being done at the end. Again, Jesus speaking things to come in their own lives, things to come yet during that very time on earth with the people.

Oh yes, A Voice from On High by the Stanley Brothers from a CD Best of Bluegrass.

meet me in the middle of the air. I'm gonna rise to see my Lord, I'm gonna say goodbye down here. I look way over yonder, what do you think I see? I see a band of angels, Lord, they're coming out to me. And oh, great.

All right, and this was Ain't No Grave Gonna Hold My Body Down by Bettie Jean Robinson from a YouTube video. All right, so in the next chapter, we will read about Jesus healing a man who was blind from birth. And you can read that in chapter 9 of your Bible because it is quite a long story running from verses 1 to 41.

from verses 1 to 41, and we will pick up at chapter 10, where again Jesus testifies of himself about being the true shepherd, the good shepherd, and about being one with the Father. So Jesus, the true shepherd, chapter 10, verses 1 to 6. Most assuredly, I say to you, he who does not enter the sheepfold by the door, but climbs up some other way, the same is a thief and a robber. But he who enters by the door is the shepherd of the sheep. To him the doorkeeper opens, and the sheep hear his voice, and he calls his own sheep by name and leads them out. And when he brings out his own sheep, he goes before them, and the sheep follow him, for they know his voice. Yet they will by no means follow a stranger, but will flee from him, for they do not know the voice of strangers. End of verse 6. Jesus used this illustration, but they did not understand the things which he spoke to them. Now verses 7 to 21 of chapter 10, Jesus the Good Shepherd. Verse 7, then Jesus said to them again, most assuredly I say to you, I am the door of the sheep. All who ever came before me are thieves and robbers, but the sheep did not hear them. I am the door. If anyone enters by me, he will be saved and will go in and out and find pasture. And the thief does not come except to steal and to kill and to destroy. I have come that they may have life and that they may have it more abundantly. Verse 11 to 16, I am the good shepherd. The good shepherd gives his life for the sheep. But a hireling, he who is not the shepherd, one who does not own the sheep, sees the wolf coming and leaves the sheep and flees. And the wolf catches the sheep and scatters them. And the hireling flees because he is a hireling and does not care about the sheep. I am the good shepherd, and I know my sheep, and am known by my own. As the Father knows me, even so I know the Father, and I lay down my life for the sheep. And other sheep I have, which are not of this fold, them also I must bring, and they will hear my voice, and there will be one flock and one shepherd. Verse 17, therefore my Father loves me, because I lay down my life, that I may take it again. No one takes it from me, but I lay it down of myself. I have power to lay it down, and I have power to take it again. This command I have received from my Father. Therefore, there was a division again among the Jews because of these sayings. And many of them said, he has a demon and is mad. Why do you listen to him? Others said, these are not the words of one who has a demon. Can a demon open the eyes of the blind? And again, we see that demonstration of the physical and spiritual understanding. We must hear spiritually the words of God.

0: Oh, yes, the blood of Jesus can make you free. And this was Yes, I Know by the Gaither Vocal Band. For those who don't know God personally, have you asked Jesus Christ into your heart? If not, you can do that right now. Christ the Redeemer gave his life to redeem us, you and me. And many others gave their lives to bring us the Word of God throughout the generations of history until now. We must never take this lightly because eternity hangs on this. Our eternity, one of loss in hell or one of glory in heaven, forever. God did his part to open the gates of heaven wide. The gospel is the invitation to come through that gate. And it is very simple. For God so loved the world that he gave his only begotten Son, that whosoever, put your name here, whosoever believes in him shall not perish but have everlasting life. And that goes for this life as well. He came that we might have life more abundantly down here also. In him we find life, health, and peace. Just ask him into your heart today. Just say, Lord, come into my heart. Come into my life. I turn to you right now and ask for forgiveness. I repent of my sins and receive your work on the cross. I receive your gospel as it was delivered through your blood shed on the cross in my place. And I thank you. Amen. If you said that prayer and meant it sincerely, he is faithful to keep his promise. He is not a man that he should lie. He is God the Creator, your Creator, God the Eternal, the Lord, the Messiah. It is important that you share with someone that you accepted the Lord into your heart and that you join a Bible-believing church in your area where you can go to worship the Lord, hear the Word of God, and grow in your new faith or your renewed faith. If you said that prayer and meant it in your heart sincerely, he is faithful to do what he promised, and that is to come into your heart and make you a child of God today. It is important that you confess your new faith or renewed faith and join a Bible-believing church in your community where you can fellowship with other Christians and worship God together, learn the Word of God, and grow in your new faith.
1: And I'm free from the fears of tomorrow. Boy, what a line this. I'm free from the guilt of my past.

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1: 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The Lord bless thee and keep thee. 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The Lord lift up his countenance upon thee and give thee peace. 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Until next week, Maranatha, the Lord is coming very soon. Goodbye and blessing. And here's going out with, again, Satisfied by Don Gibson from a CD, Country Gospel, Peace in the Valley.

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2: Losing a loved one is probably the hardest thing any of us will go through. The pain can often send someone into a dark depression. For many, this loss can lead towards anger with God because it seems our world has fallen apart. The stages of grief and the healing process can take time. 2 Corinthians chapter 1, verses 3 through 4 says, "Praise be to the God and Father of our Lord Jesus Christ, the Father of compassion and the God of all comfort, who comforts us in all of our troubles, so that we can comfort those in any trouble with the comfort we ourselves receive from God." God doesn't bring the pain and suffering. He grieves with us and wants to comfort us. Through Him, you can make it through to the other side of grief with a gift of empathy to comfort those who grieve.
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coming to you from our studios in Calgary, Alberta, Canada. I'm your host, Ray Sargent, and welcome to Sunday Side Up, presenting your flavor of gospel music served Sunday Side Up. Beginning the hour, we heard from an amalgam of singers identified only by their last names: Fortune, Walker, Rogers, and Isaacs. Daddy sang bass. Let's think back to a time before social distance

sing when we would gather round a fire on a summer night and sing the old choruses. We'll go there now, virtually, in this package, and sing along, beginning with the Pelches, asking, will the circle be unbroken? The Pelches, served up next on this edition of Sunday Side.

0: songs we know so well, we didn't need to have the words up on the wall to sing them. A signature sound came with When the Saints Go Marching In. Ahead of them, the Rolling Brothers, I'll Fly Away. And the sing-along started with the Pelches, Will the Circle Be Unbroken? This is Mark Templeton and a tune he calls Banjo Mix. Mark Templeton served up next on this edition of Sunday Side Up.
1: This fella came up and put his hand out and began right off to inquire about the fact that I'd brought a banjo into the church house. Well, he seemed a bit cross and I wasn't sure why, so I just up and asked the guy what the problem was, and he reared up on me like a field mouse. He said, maybe it's me, but it sure seems odd that you bring that thing into the house of God. Well, I don't think it's appropriate for worship here. Well, I'm sure he could tell from the look in my eyes that he caught me off guard, but to his surprise, I just smiled, shook his hand, said, brother, have no fear. You see, I'd given some heed to that very thought, but I remember in Sunday school I was taught that in the book of Psalms it'll tell you how to offer praise. It says praise him with horns and drums and things and cymbals and instruments with strings. Why, they even had tambourines back in the Bible days. Now, the harp, we're told, was David's choice. It's got a number of strings, of course, like this banjo here, so it seems to me. And a banjo's rather a curious thing. It's a drum and a harp with four or five strings kind of mixed up in one. Now, wouldn't you have to agree? Well, he sighed real big with his hand on his hip, snorted his nose and tightened his lips, and he said, think you're smart, sure seems so. Well, I wasn't real sure what all to say, so I didn't say nothing. I just started to play When We All Get to Heaven right here on this band.

While I was playing something funny to the place, a wee little grin came across his face, and I saw him tapping his toes, keeping time with the song. Some more people came up and gathered around, and I just broke into higher ground. They started clapping their hands and singing along.

church like they hadn't seen in years. So he stuck his hand out for the second time, so I shook his and he shook mine, and I knew right then that old banjo had calmed his fears. So David, get your golden harp, and Gabriel, let her blow.

1 John 2:12, I write unto you, little children, because your sins are forgiven you for his name's sake. The Kellys testify, my sins are forgiven. 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This is Natalie Grant. Clean, Natalie Grant, served up next on this edition of Sunday Side Up.

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1: Growing up, my dad says that he somehow picked up the belief that Holy Spirit was the biggest nag on earth. He knew my grandparents taught him differently, but somehow he came to assume that Holy Spirit's job was to point out all of his flaws. During my dad's prayer time, he thought that God was nagging him about every little thing he was doing wrong. As a result, he stopped enjoying his devotion time. Actually, he started to avoid it. Everything changed when he discovered that Holy Spirit's job isn't to condemn believers, but to remind us of our right standing with God. He found out that God has removed our sins as far from as the east is from the west. He says, "I will never again remember their sins and lawless deeds." My dad realized that if God forgets our sins, it doesn't make sense that Holy Spirit would remember every mistake so he could nail us repeatedly with guilt. God and Holy Spirit don't have two different opinions. Holy Spirit's job is to lead you into the truth of who God is and who you are in Christ. His presence is full of joy and love, not condemnation. Spending time with Holy Spirit should always pick you up, not tear you down.

from a group known as the Worship Collection. They testified, "I am a new creation." Before them, we heard from Leon Fontaine with his devotional called Spirit Contemporary. He informed us that Holy Spirit does not condemn us, but rather reminds us of our right standing with the Father. Leon Fontaine is the lead pastor at Springs Church in Winnipeg, Manitoba, and a number of satellite locations as well. You can find a link to Pastor Leon's site on the links page of my website. Head on over there and hear more devotionals by Leon. The package opened with Natalie Grant, Clean. Acts 17:28. For in Him we live and move and have our being. Let's enjoy the Dysart family. Live a little. The Dysart family, served up next on this edition of Sunday Side Up.

Tim Livingston had a word of exhortation: make the last days count. Jesus told us in Matthew 5:14, ye are the light of the world. Zane and Donna King have this desire: let my light so shine. Zane and Donna King, as this edition of Sunday Side Up continues.

In that light package, the Allen family told of living in the light. Woody Wright pointed out that light doesn't make a sound, and the package opened with Zane and Donna King, "Let My Light So Shine." I'm your host, Ray Sargent, and I hope you're enjoying this week's edition, concluding this first hour, Sunday Drive, The Light, Sunday Drive, as this edition of Sunday Side Up continues.

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Welcome back for the second hour of this edition of Sunday Side Up. I'm your host, Ray Sargent. We began the hour with the Justified Quartet, letting us know what happened when Jesus showed up. More Southern Sounds featuring the name of Jesus. This is the Kingdom Heirs, the lovely name of Jesus. The Kingdom Heirs served up next on this edition of Sunday Side Up.

Jesus was the theme in that Southern package. Gold City declared, Jesus frees the fallen. Master's voice testified, no one ever cared for me like Jesus. And a package opened with the kingdom heirs, the lovely name of Jesus. 1 John 1:7. But if we walk in the light, as he is in the light, we have fellowship with one another. And the blood of Jesus Christ, his Son, cleanses us from all sin. The Carolina Boys sing of that blood of Jesus. The Carolina Boys served up next on this edition of Sunday Side Up.

That was a Fanny Crosby hymn by the Guardians, My Soul Shall Trust in Thee. May I invite you to come by for a visit to my website. When you do, you'll see a list of the artists and the titles of the songs I played on this edition. 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When you have a moment, please drop me a note to let me know you're listening to the show. 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This is the Jubilee Gang, still trusting in the Lord. The Jubilee Gang, served up next on this edition.

0: Welcome to Lighten Up, brought to you by Compassion International, releasing children from poverty in Jesus' name. Lighten Up is a moment to brighten your day and encourage your walk with Christ. I'm Dr. Wes Stafford, hoping that author, speaker, and comedian Ken Davis will make you laugh with his unique insight into airport security.
1: So I'm standing in this line. I realize now it's very likely that I am going to miss my flight. The argument has gone on for almost 7 minutes of, I need this, where's the doctor's prescription? It's on the bottle. No, I need the actual prescription. Well, I got to go on the, you can't go on. And then the man with the chip and the patch said, why don't you step over there? And there are some baggies. There's a little stack of baggies over there. Why don't you go over there and grab a baggie and put that in a baggie? Then you can take it on the plane. I don't know about you, but shouldn't this have happened somewhere near the beginning of the conversation? And hey, work with me a little bit. Let's assume it's nitroglycerin in that little bottle. My question to you is, what is the baggie gonna do? Is the thing gonna go? Hundreds of people going, thank God for the baggie.
2: The security found in trusting Christ is the only real security in life. And you don't have to go to the airport to get it. This is Ken Davis. Lighten up and live.
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was The Isaacs, Peace Interesting. Before then, we heard from Ken Davis with Lighten Up. He said, "The security found in trusting in Christ is the only real security in life." For more Lighten Up, you can find a link to Ken's site on the links page of my website. The package opened with the Jubilee Gang, Still Trusting in the Lord. And now Cindy Hewlett, Trusting in You Today. Cindy Hewlett served up next on this edition of Sunday Side Up.

Lefevre Quartet told us of the 90 and 9. Still thinking of us as sheep, this is the Rolling Brothers. His sheep am I. The Rolling Brothers, served up now on this edition of Sunday Side Up.

In that package, we heard from Heaven's Mountain Band, The Good Shepherd. Roly Waddingham revealed Shepherd of the Sheep. And the package began with Rolling Brothers, His Sheep Am I. Our time is over. Thank you for being with me for this edition of Sunday Side Up. I hope you connect with this station this week and thank them for airing the show. Concluding our time, this is the Primitive Quartet, When the Shepherd Became the Lamb. I'm your host, Ray Sargent, thanking you for listening to Sunday Side Up.

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2: I've got some good tasting facts for you. This is the Genesis Factor. Research is showing that we can forget just about everything we ever learned about how we taste food. To begin with, we don't taste with our tongues, but with our brains. Remember those tongue maps that we all learned about in school? They show that we taste sweet on the tip of our tongues, salt and sour flavors on the sides, and bitter tastes at the back of our tongues. In truth, research shows that we taste each of these flavors all over our tongue. And no, those little bumps on your tongue are not taste buds. Rather, each of those bumps contains many taste buds. Further, the right half of your tongue does not communicate with the left half of your tongue. Each half has its own nerve that runs to the brain that interprets signals from the tongue as taste. These nerves pass right under your eardrum. That's why a virus infecting your ear can cause you to lose some ability to taste. Dental Novocaine is often administered very close to these nerves, which is why some people experience phantom tastes when the dentist gives them a shot. Most amazing is the part touch plays in taste. If the right half of your tongue is numbed and you drag a flavor from the right half of your tongue to the left, only the left half will taste it. However, if you drag the flavor from the left half of your tongue to the right, your brain concludes that the left half of your tongue should experience the flavor, and it does, despite being numbed. The ability to taste flavors is a blessing from our Creator. He even invites us to Himself by urging us to taste and see that He is good. For CreationMoments.com and The Genesis Factor, I'm Darren Marlar.
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1: I recently saw the story of a husband who had an affair and immediately felt guilty. He knew he had to be honest no matter the cost. He went to his wife expressing deep regret and a desire to change. Despite her pain, the wife forgave him and they remain married. What gives someone the strength for that type of extreme forgiveness? Would you be able to do that? The Bible offers a standard. Forgive other people like God has forgiven you. This woman in the story shared her story and recognized how offensive her sins were to a perfect God. She knew that God's perfect Son, Jesus, died on a cross taking her punishment. She wanted her husband to know God and needed to demonstrate what type of forgiveness was available through a relationship with God. Have you been unfaithful to God? He loves you and He wants to be in a relationship with you. To learn how to begin a personal relationship with Jesus Christ, call 888-NEED-HIM or go to www.chataboutjesus.com.

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1: It seems that the Middle East is always in the news, and most of the news tends to be bad. But even as rockets fall and missiles fire, God is at work. Today, I share with you some good news for a change. A great spiritual awakening is happening now in the Middle East. In Egypt, Sudan, Syria, and Iraq, over 200,000 children are attending a powerful children's ministry that is bringing the gospel of Jesus to thousands of homes. The evangelical churches in Baghdad and other cities of Iraq are growing quickly, constantly requesting more Bibles. And a full-fledged revival is happening among the Kurds in northern Iraq. If you want more good news, check out our website or call to request our mailings.
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God created the heavens and the earth. And he made all the living creatures, and he made man in his own image. And he looked at all that he had made, and he said, "It is good. It is very good."

When I was in high school, I would say I was average when it came to math. But apparently, plants would run circles around me. This is the Genesis Factor. Throughout the centuries, people have noticed, whether or not they believed in a creator, that there is a mathematically precise structure to the universe and everything in it. One everyday example of this precision can be found in plants. Many plants, including elm trees, grow their leaves, twigs, and branches placed exactly halfway around the stem from each other. Next in the series are plants like the beech tree, with leaves placed one-third of the way around the stem from the previous leaves. Third in the series are plants like the oak, with leaves placed at two-fifths of a turn. The holly plant is next at three-eighths, then larches at five-fifteenths, and the sequence goes on. Notice the number sequence of these fractions: 1, 1, 2, 3, 5, 8, 13, and so on. Each number is the sum of the two numbers that came just before it in the sequence. This particular mathematical pattern is called the Fibonacci series and is recognized as a basic mathematical series. Such mathematical precision is not arrived at by accident. Such mathematical precision is only the product of power and intelligence. Even as Paul says in Romans 1, "What may be known about God is manifest. His invisible attributes are clearly seen, being understood by the things that are made." And while they're not flocking to the Bible, this is why many scientists are abandoning evolution. For CreationMoments.com, I'm Darren Marlar with the Genesis Factor.

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A hand when we're down, alone when we just couldn't pay. A song or a story, a rose from the florist, a little note you just happened to send out of the blue.

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1: from Colossians 1:28. 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

up to the temple at the ninth hour, the hour of prayer, and a certain man who had been lame from his mother's womb was being carried along. And when he saw Peter and John, he began asking to receive alms. But Peter said, I do not possess silver and gold, but what I have I give to you. 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
1: All right, it's Terry here with you, and I am going to talk about a theme in Canada right now, which is hard to believe it. Persistent spiritual blindness, darkness. When the Lord gives people over to a deception because they're rejecting God again and again and again and again. Happens all through the Bible. Hardness of heart. And the consequence of persistently rejecting God, like Isaiah, Jeremiah, Jesus, results in spiritual blindness. We're seeing this in Canada right now, and the reason I'm telling you about it is because you who are hungry for Christ, you who are a remnant for Jesus Christ, you won't be blinded if you're pursuing Christ and righteousness. But you know, even in the New Testament, Paul the Apostle spoke that God gave the people a spirit of stupor. Eyes that could not see, ears that could not hear. And that applies to seeing what God's doing, and He is doing a lot of things in the world. Oh, my goodness. And I'm applying this, of course, right now to our politics, which I am just astonished at what I'm seeing sweep through Canada right now. And it's like people are on the bandwagon. They think Carney is the greatest thing going out there, which is weird because he keeps talking a big talk and never delivering. And not only that, his fruit is bad. Bible says, you know, by their fruit you shall know them. And we need to, you know, you might say as a Christian, oh, you're not supposed to judge. Oh, that's not true. Jesus said to judge with a right judgment. You're not supposed to condemn like you're the judge or jury. No, that word's not supposed to happen. But you are supposed to discern. You are supposed to distinguish. You are supposed to see right and wrong, good and bad, justice and injustice, righteousness versus evil. You're supposed to see the difference. And the stories in the Bible are like that. Like during the time of Jeremiah in Jerusalem, the people had rebelled against God. They were wicked. They worshiped devils and demons and idols instead of the Lord. They stole, they murdered, they killed, they passed laws, and the judges were corrupt so that it took away from the poor and the innocent and gave to the high and mighty. They were like that. And what did God do? He began to shake the nation. He sent them famines. He sent them enemies that began to occupy their land like Babylon. He sent them wars and battles. He sent them more and more corrupt leaders, hoping that the people would cry out, God, where are you? And they didn't. They doubled down on their indecency. And he sends prophets like Isaiah earlier on, then Jeremiah later on. And he said things like this to them. Isaiah, he said, go and say to this people, keep on hearing, but don't understand. Keep on seeing, but don't perceive. Make the heart of this people dull, their eyes heavy, they're blind, their eyes, lest they see with their eyes and hear with their ears and understand with their hearts and turn and be healed. What's interesting, if you go and read the Bible, is it's not just about the temple and worshiping God. It's about the politics and the lifestyle that God said was wicked, all bundled up in one. And that's where we are at, folks, here in Canada. Mark Carney apparently just declared there will not be any prayers thanking God at Remembrance Day. At least not if he can help it. Now, I mean, ordinary citizens like us will do it. Like, who are they going to thank? Who do they think God was in back of the world wars that we didn't become a tyranny under Hitler? Oh, no, you can't thank God, you militia, army. No, how dare you thank God? This is rebellion against God, folks.

0: And then we've got what's going on with our legal system and enabling the wicked instead of protecting them, justice system, letting the criminals go to commit more and more crime, enabling unrighteousness. That's an unrighteous government. Then you get the bloodshed, more maid, more death, more mutilation, and all of this is crazy. And what's happening? Our economy is being crushed. God's letting the foreigners come in and take things over. God's letting an invasion of immigrants come, and they're getting support from the government more and more than people that are Canadian. What is that about? Well, God wants us to open our eyes. Instead, people are so blind right now. It's crazy. I'm watching the blindness, like Mark Carney's the hero. And, oh, he's delivered us from Donald Trump and going to join us to the failing, falling, farcical European Union. And somehow Canadians think this is good? What's going on with this? It's called blindness. A spiritual blindness. And the Bible frequently describes this. I was realizing this the other day. I said, this is not just, oh, wake up, Canada. It's a veil. The Bible describes persistently in the Bible, a veil, an unbelief, a hardness of heart that starts to come. It's part of God's judgment on a people who reject God. And oh, Lord, have mercy on Canada, I pray. But I'm at the point of saying, I feel like demonstrating that the hand of judgment is on Canada by taking down my Canadian flag from the front of my house, which I've flown there for decades, and off of my cars and trucks. It's no longer Canada. We're under condemnation in the Lord. He says, wake up! Come back to me! And he's saying, for you and I that are Christians, seek the Lord. And man, I just can echo the statements of the prophets there. Isaiah 44:18. Eyes and minds are so shut the people can't see or understand. This is part of God's judgment. Jeremiah 5:21. Hear this, you foolish and senseless people. You do not have eyes, and you see not. You have ears, you cannot hear. Ezekiel 12. You rebellious house, has eyes to see but and cannot see, has ears to hear but cannot hear. And of course, with Jesus, after witnessing all the miracles, they still couldn't see he was the Son of God. In John 12, Jesus talks about that God blinded their mind and hardened their heart, lest they see with their eyes and understand with their heart, and turn, he says, and I would heal them. And I'm saying, oh God, are we there? Are we there? See, I cry out like a watchman. I'm a prophet. I'm a watchman. I'm standing on the tower crying for our nation. Many, many times I'm seeking God, oh God, have mercy on the land, and crying out for the Lord. But I see, like in Romans, he gives them a spirit of stupor. In Ephesians 4:18, their understanding's darkened because of the blindness of heart. 2 Thessalonians 2:9-12, see, there's strong delusion because they refuse to love the truth, the consequences of rejecting God. And that is going on. It's interesting how people, I'm watching and I think people just think Mark Carney's wonderful. But then we've got major commentators. I just played a thing today. You'll hear from Stephen LeDrew. Finally, they're calling him out for his lying. You know, they're saying he's lying here and lying there. It's all, the major commentators are calling it out. The major commentators are calling out that, like, this, here's this pipeline deal. And what do we find out? Oh boy, yeah, there's a catch. All right. You know, there's a catch there. What is it, $2 billion now being managed by Mark Carney's wife for the ocean, for pollution? Oh, boy, wonder where all that money's going. It's just every time we turn around, the money's going out of here somewhere. And, you know, so even maybe a pipeline deal. I don't hold your breath on anything, but Canadians can't see it. Can't see it. Now, why am I saying all this? What I'm saying to you guys is, Canada is under God's judgment. He's shaking to awaken the nation. This is not going well, folks. We are going, and I'm going to say it. I absolutely see it coming down. You can tell it's coming into a very dark, difficult time. And it could be the European Union. They want a world war. They think it'll bail them out from the financial mess. Carney wants to join us. He's like the king. He'd like to be king for the European Union. And there is the explosion of mess happening in France right now. And we would be under a dictatorship. It's nuts. It's nuts. And people can't see it. Oh, Lord, I see the blindness. That's part of judgment on the land. Now, here's the thing. The earth is the Lord's and the fullness thereof. That's a wonderful thing. And when we call out to the Lord, he hears, like Joel 2. And Joel, the prophet, was alarming the nation. Wake up, wake up. God's mighty army is forming on the horizon. They could see the darkness with a great army of the cloud of locusts coming in. And before it lies green, fertile land of Israel. Behind lies a wasteland completely devoured and burned up. God's mighty army of judgment coming in. And then the prophet Joel said, you know, call fast, call a solemn assembly, seek the Lord while he may be found. Perhaps he'll turn. Perhaps he'll relent. Perhaps he'll say, ah, here, like he did with Assyria. And there's Jonah going to Assyria saying, in 3 days, God's judgment is coming down. God's going to destroy this land for your wickedness. And the people actually started to repent. Well, the word I'm launching here is Canada, repent. That means change your ways, Canada, starting with the littlest person right up to the biggest. I don't know. This message might go out and touch a few hundred people or something. But he's saying, I am just putting the darkness across the land. And seeing they can't see and hearing they don't hear. Until his purposes are accomplished. You, my dear friends, belong to Christ. You who have been born again and got the Spirit of God in you, know it, feel it, can tell what I'm talking about is true. You bind yourself close to the Lord. He has promised he will take us through even in the midst of a destructive mess. And there's destruction coming. I will say this to you, even prophetically right now, that something that's coming up is there is a big boom coming in. Suddenly, Isaiah 10 is going to take place in the earth, not just in America, launched in America. In Isaiah 10, the Lord spoke to me several times that this was coming as I prayed for the state of the nation. Woe to those that decree iniquitous decrees. That's judges. That's activist judges. That's judges that enable wickedness to happen by saying it's a right in the Constitution. And woe to the writers who write oppression. That's the legislation. That's the legislation. That's the prime minister's office. Woe to them. And the woe is a groan of perdition coming down. They turn aside the needy from justice and rob the poor of my people of their rights. We have a right to the wealth of our land, and it's being robbed from us. We have a right to the taxes we pay being used for good things, and it's robbed from us. They make widows their spoil, and the fatherless their prey. What will you do on the day of punishment and the storm that comes from afar? My friends, gear yourself up. The storm is coming soon, within months, on Canada. The day of punishment is coming within months on Canada. Western Canada, you be kept from going on the rocks by the name of Jesus and prayer. That's one of the things God said we're doing here. He's speaking to these leaders. He's speaking to those that write iniquitous laws. Iniquity means perverted, twisted. They write these perverted laws. And the judges who pass oppressive judgments, he says to them, where will you flee for help? Where are you going to leave your wealth? There's nothing to remain but to crouch with the prisoners or fall amongst the slain. And even then, God's anger is not turned away. That was to Jerusalem and its corruption. And that, the Lord spoke to me at least three times, is coming. Get ready. Abide in him. Come close to him. Hide in him. Be his. This is, what can I say? There's always a remnant. Be the remnant. Belong to Christ. Your eyes be open. See. Perceive. Watch. Know what God is doing. When the disaster, when the upheaval starts, when it all strikes, it's going to hit the fan in the next few months. Know that the Lord's in it. I got his prophetic word last Friday. Know that the Lord's in it. And come close to him and hide in him, and he'll keep you through it. And then the great awakening is going to stir and come forth by the Spirit of God. Oh, it's going to be amazing. Yes, Lord. So we pray for it, Father. We believe it. We thank you for it. We say, yes, God, come forth. And may you be merciful, and many eyes that are shut right now be able to see. Thank you, God, in Jesus' name. And open my friends' eyes to see what they cannot see, that they'll see it. Remember Jesus said, you say you see, therefore you can't see. Well, be a person that says, Lord, I want to see, and you will see.
1: People, ants, well, we're all the same, right? This is the Genesis Factor. Proverbs chapter 30, verse 25 uses the word people in referring to ants. In the Hebrew, this word is the very same word commonly used throughout the Old Testament for people, including the people of Israel. While this might at first seem somewhat strange, it is true that in many respects, ants do seem like tiny people. Ants love to work and live in sunlight. They will spend hours clearing their little backyards of leaves and even plants and shrubs. Ants are also known to wander far off from their local area. One scientist from the University of California tagged ants with colored dyes and then watched their meanderings. No matter how far they wandered, they didn't seem to get lost. Then the scientist placed tiny ant blinders on the wandering ants. He discovered that when the ants could not see their surroundings, they wandered aimlessly, obviously lost. This and other experiments have shown that ants have incredible memories. Scientists have also marveled at the tricks that are used by ants to ruin our picnics. One of the ants' most interesting strategies is to climb a tree over a picnic and find a low-hanging leaf situated over the picnic basket. The ant then proceeds to chew off the stem of the leaf and glide down into the sandwiches. Read Proverbs 6, verse 6, and Proverbs 30, verse 25, and see for yourself that Scripture is true, even when it talks about the world that science studies and even about such details as ants. For CreationMoments.com and the Genesis Factor, I'm Darren Marlar.

If you've ever hit the wall in America, you know what it feels like. You've used up most of what your body has to give, and everything in you seems to be saying, quit now. But the champions don't. Finishing your race takes everything you've got and more, especially if you're Jesus, the Son of God. Jesus finished what he came to do when he died on the cross for you. To learn how you can be forgiven and belong to him, call 888-NEED-HIM.

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0: The Journey Diaries with youth pastor Gary Casola, whose team used food to reach out to teens.
1: I'll never forget reaching out to a young person, and we had some free food for these guys. First of all, the food drew them, of course. We told these students, tell your friends that we're going to be out here in the afternoon. But this was so cool about this one young man that I got to talk with. He was like, why are you guys out here? What are you doing? I said, well, you know, we're giving out free food. We want to give you a positive message. Hey, take this book and check it out and see what you think. He got a Bible. Well, we had 40 pizzas that afternoon, and 40 pizzas, and we just set up. We ran out of pizza. That's how good the word got out.
0: The team was also passing out Bibles.
1: And this young man came back that afternoon. He said, man, this book is amazing. I've read over half of this book today. And he was all lit up about the Word of God, the Bible. And it's amazing how when people realize that there's something like that, they're drawn to it.
0: The Journey Diaries from Biblica at Biblica.com. 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
1: Why would a national worker in India walk miles to an area known for persecuting Christians to preach the gospel? 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Why does a pastor in Vietnam continue to plant churches even when he is driven out of town by the authorities? Because of the driving force. 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If you would like to read more about what motivates us at Empower Ministries, call or email us and request The Driving Force.
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1: A constant bombardment of mental stimuli that never stops. But there's something you're missing. It's time you turn the power button off and spend time with God to recharge your spirit. Some prayer and some Bible reading. Some quiet time. In the Bible in 1 Kings chapter 19, God showed the prophet Elijah that he could be best found in the quiet. First, God made a powerful wind that tore the mountains apart and shattered the rocks, but it says the Lord was not in the wind. Then he sent an earthquake, but the Lord was not in the earthquake. After the earthquake came a fire, but the Lord was not in the fire. But after all that, Elijah could finally hear him in a still, small voice. You are caught in a constant storm of media, and it drowns out the still, small voice of God. So turn off this storm and listen for God. He's waiting for you if you come to the quiet.
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0: He who dwells in the shelter of the Most High will rest in the shadow of the Almighty. I will say of the Lord, He is my refuge and my fortress, my God in whom I trust. Surely He will save you from the fowler's snare and from the deadly pestilence. He will cover you with His feathers, and under His wings you will find refuge. His faithfulness will be your shield and rampart. You will not fear the terror of night, nor the arrow that flies by day, nor the pestilence that stalks in the darkness, nor the plague that destroys at midday. 1,000 may fall at your side, 10,000 at your right hand, but it will not come near you. You will only observe with your eyes and see the punishment of the wicked. If you make the Most High your dwelling, even the Lord, who is my refuge, then no harm will befall you. No disaster will come near your tent, for He will command His angels concerning you to guard you in all your ways. They will lift you up in their hands so that you will not strike your foot against a stone. You will tread upon the lion and the cobra. You will trample the great lion and the serpent. Because He loves me, says the Lord, I will rescue him. I will protect him, for he acknowledges my name. He will call upon me, and I will answer him. I will be with him in trouble. I will deliver him and honor him. With long life will I satisfy him and show him my salvation. Psalm 91.
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1: Step aside, I'm a doctor. 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
1: Okay, it appears this man is still breathing, which means he still has a heartbeat. 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

Hey, Bible readers, I'm Tara Lee Cobble, and I'm your host for The God Shot on 88.7 Spirit FM. David says concerning him, I saw the Lord always before me, for he is at my right hand that I may not be shaken. Acts 2:25. These words are from a sermon Peter is preaching to the locals of Jerusalem who had crucified Jesus just 7 weeks earlier, before he resurrected. After he ascended to heaven 40 days later, the apostles were left to explain his message to the locals. And in order to do that, Peter quotes David. The locals would be familiar with all David's words because it's part of their scriptures. This is from a song they sing. So here, Peter is making the connection that Jesus is the Messiah God who David wrote about 1,000 years earlier. David testified about Jesus long before Jesus was born. He's the reason David wasn't shaken, and he's the reason we aren't shaken. He's where the joy is. To hear The God Shot again or to share it with friends, go to spiritfm.ca and click the God Shot link.

Unearthed from beneath the sands of time, there are ancient writings containing ageless wisdom. Millions are finding these words are life-changing even today. Listen and discover ancient wisdom. The people in the Bible went through many of the same struggles that we face, and their experiences can give us wisdom for life, business, and relationships. Moses was once the only judge over hundreds of thousands of Israelites. He was facing burnout when some close advisors helped him learn to delegate. King David made his two biggest mistakes in judgment at a time when things were going very well in his country. That wisdom teaches us not to let down our guard during the good times. Then there's the prophet Elijah. Immediately after he experienced something dramatic from God, raining down fire from heaven, like a coward, he ran from his enemies. He went into a time of self-doubt, loneliness, and depression, teaching us once again that even major victories will also contain hidden perils. Read these stories and more in the Bible. Then you can act on the Bible's ancient wisdom. From Biblica at Biblica.com. 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
4: 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Chris.

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0: Hey, you might remember we've been talking about the Jason Upton Conference coming up in Nanaimo, October 23, 24, Christ Community Church. 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They're doing a luncheon and a Q&A as well. All that information is on the website. But you know what? You can actually win tickets. Go to lighthouseprojects.ca. It's our website. Take the survey and enter to win a pair of tickets for the entire conference. Can you believe it? Thank you so much to Pastor Jonathan and Christ Community Church for graciously donating that prize. So all you have to do is go to lighthouseprojects.ca. It's plural, lighthouseprojects with an S. .ca. Fill out the survey. It's just a little bit of an information gathering endeavor. We want to find out what you think about the station, what we could do better, how we can improve, and some song requests or just some suggestions. And it'll only take you 3 minutes. I know I've done, because I did it myself. And you will enter to win a pair of tickets for the conference. Okay, so that's lighthouseprojects.ca.
1: Seek and you shall find on today's Creation Moments Minute. Modern attacks on the Bible began in the late 1700s. Before serious excavation work began in the mid-1800s, scholars considered lack of evidence as proof that people, cities, and even whole nations mentioned in the Bible never existed. It didn't seem to matter to them that they had never even bothered to look for the evidence. Soon, biblical archaeology started finding the evidences, and with each discovery, the critics' pronouncements about errors in the Bible began to crumble. For instance, doubters said that Joshua never burned down the city of Hazor, until archaeologists found the scorched ruins of Hazor. Every claim that there is error in the Bible has been based upon lack of knowledge. Let's face it, no matter what the subject, including history, God has far more knowledge than we do. For CreationMomentsMinute.com, I'm Darren Marlar.

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1: 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I consider that our present sufferings are not worth comparing to the glory that will be revealed in us.
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2: I'm Ruth Kramer with Mission Network News. Shelves in Bangkok are nearly bare after disaster strikes. Stay tuned. Then it's taking courage in the face of threats, but Christian media is reaching Somalia for Jesus. We'll explain what's happening in just a few moments. In our first story, more rain is expected this week, even as Thailand has approved $122 million in emergency funds to help flood victims nationwide. More than 2.6 million of its people have been affected by recent heavy rains. At least 23 have died. Last week, nearly a month's worth of rain fell on the capital, Bangkok, in just 3 days. The flooding threatened an important A3 global leadership meeting this week. We connected with Joe Handley early Thursday in Bangkok.
3: Obviously, there's a massive problem going on physically here in Thailand. But over and above that is a spiritual dimension.
2: A3 is growing as a ministry, and meeting face-to-face helps its leaders build strong strategic relationships. So praise God that all the A3 leaders we prayed for last week made it to the conference safely despite travel disruptions. But floods have also disrupted supply chains. Handley's colleagues saw the effects at a local convenience store.
3: And there was virtually just Twinkies and ding-dongs on the shelves and no other real food.
2: The good news, floodwaters are receding, but thousands of people remain in temporary shelters.
3: Please pray for the Thai church as they rally to meet those in need and, you know, display and share the truth and hope of Jesus Christ.
2: Meanwhile, as the October 7th anniversary approaches, Israel is increasingly concerned about Hamas activity in the Gaza Strip. Targeted Israeli strikes continue in the decimated war zone, despite a ceasefire that both sides agreed to nearly a year ago. Palestinian refugees may not have a home to return to in Gaza, but they're finding hope for tomorrow through Jesus. Mark with Global Catalytic Ministries says,
4: we're working with Palestinians in a neighboring country right now that have been moved out of Gaza, where we're seeing the Holy Spirit move in very tangible ways in their lives and in their families. There's just a real desperation right now that only Jesus could fill.
2: GCM is a disciple-making movement working throughout the Middle East. Believers offer biblical trauma care.
4: I was sitting with a young Palestinian who had left Gaza. His son was killed and his mother was killed, and him and his wife fled with his other son. We came to Psalm 23 and he began to weep and cry. And for the first time after losing his kid, he began to grieve, truly grieve. A heart of stone turned to a heart of flesh, and it brought healing to him and to his wife.
2: And finally, while the gospel faces severe restrictions in Somalia, Somali Christian TV is bringing hope at home and abroad. Co-founders Shino and Shania recently explained how on a podcast with the Voice of the Martyrs Canada. It started with a prophecy.
5: And I had like this small voice, the Lord saying, I'm building my church among the Somalis and no one can stop.
2: With the help of other believers, the couple released their first video. It drew significant attention following a fatwa calling for the converted couple to be killed. Despite the threats, their outreach continued and Somali Christian TV was launched.
6: We've been making videos talking about Christ and our salvation, our testimonies.
2: Today, the ministry is actively reaching Somalis with the gospel. Every day, people call to learn more, and more are added to God's kingdom. Hearing the gospel through TV also provides greater privacy for those at home and abroad. Converts can face persecution from Muslim family and neighbors.
5: So the community, the Somalis, are controlling each other, policing each other.
2: The ministry, on the other hand,

0: introduces Somalis to a God who loves and accepts them.
1: When they hear the loving God, salvation, how Christ loves them, you know, the good news, they love it.
0: Pray that more Somalis will hear and respond to the gospel. Pray, too, for the protection of the evangelists reaching the Somali people. Thanks for listening to Mission Network News, a service of

right. Happy Monday to all you folks out there. And what we've got here is another sunny day, 18 degrees. And then a little bit of rain moving in overnight, 11 degrees and some shower, 60% chance of drizzle for Tuesday, only 18 degrees. Then down to 9, it clears off Wednesday and Thursday. More sun. Won't that be nice? We'll see how it comes. Well, stick around for commentary. We've got Stephen LeDrew coming up talking about Mark Carney. And what I notice is the commentators that are on the big networks are starting to wake up.

0: Okay, commentary time, and this is Stephen LeDrew, and he's talking about a bit of Mark Carney's history. Wake up, Canada, man!
1: About cunning Carney and his capers, and about the elite that are running Canada, and many of my guests will argue that it's running Canada into the ground. But let's just deal with Carney. Years ago, he had a UN group. He went around to all the major bankers, and he had them sign on for net zero. And he was going to change the whole way the world went. And then, one by one, these bankers said, you know what, this guy doesn't have it, and his ideas are no good. And so they dropped off. That whole thing fell apart. Canadian banks fell out of it too. And then he got another big boost, the Liberal Party. And the fact that, comparison to Trudeau, and indeed Poilievre, he was the star. And now we're having more about this cunning Carney. So, he appoints his wife to a commission on oceans. No news about that. It's improper, but nobody in Canada says anything about it. A prime minister of 30 or 40 years ago had done that. They were out of office. Boom.

But Canadians are just tired of that kind of news. So, and then, after that, a few weeks after that, he says, oh, I'm going to give $82 million to this commission for his wife to deal with. Again, no outcry. It's just like with the Gordie Howe bridge deal. When he said, we have agreements, and we're going to get 50% before all the other things are off. And as it turned out, absolutely not true. Just like his assets. When he said he was running about his assets, you've heard me talk about before, he said, oh, we have cash and real estate. Absolutely not true. He has millions of shares in states in oil. So this man is not what he seems he is. All of which I want to say is that we don't have a functioning parliament. He rarely appears in parliament. He says, oh, everything like the EU is going to be debated, but the Liberals have a majority now. They bought a majority. And if it gets close, they'll just shut it down. So to all Canadians, not talking to the people in Ottawa, you're all being paid an awful lot of money, whether you're in the government or outside the government, to suck up to the PMO. But to people who want the truth and find out why their groceries are so high, why gas prices, diesel prices are so high, pay attention to independent media. And I hate to say this, but when our prime minister speaks, look behind, because he doesn't often speak the truth.

Wouldn't you love to win a 7-day cruise to the Caribbean? But guess what? We don't have a big 7-day cruise to give away. So why is our audience growing every year? Well,

0: 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And no 7-day Caribbean cruise could accomplish that. 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

0: I'm Ken, and one of the questions I'm constantly asked is, what exactly is Freedom Session? Well, I'm here to share with you what it's all about and how it can transform your life. You're probably wondering, transform from what? Well, here's the hard truth. I don't care if you go to church or not, the stats are not good. 20% of our marriages end in divorce. 1 in 4 women and 1 in 7 men who currently attend church today have been sexually abused. Pornography enslaves both our men and our women. Low self-worth is epidemic, depression's on the rise, workaholism, food addiction, eating disorders, and even a deep sense that something's just missing. But Jesus actually wants to heal that. Jesus promises in John 10:10 that I have come that you might have life and have it to the overfull. And people are hungry for that overfull life that Jesus promises. So what we need to do is break down the gospel, which means good news, and practically apply biblical truth in the areas that our people are dealing with. And Freedom Session helps equip churches and individuals to do this and to do it well. First, understand Freedom Session's a journey. It's in community with others. It's gonna help you become a better person, and it's gonna help you grow closer to Jesus. You can take the Freedom Journey a number of ways. You can take it in your local church, that might be ideal. Or you can start it with friends at home. We've even had some people start it in a coffee shop or their place of work. Specifically, Freedom Session is a powerful healing discipleship process that is going to help you face your pain and learn proven strategies to heal through biblical teaching, small group discussion, and a weekly personal reflection. Our goal is to provide you with the tools through which God will heal your heart and you can experience life to the fullest. 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
1: All right, it's Terry here with you, and I am going to talk about a theme in Canada right now, which is hard to believe it. Persistent spiritual blindness, darkness. When the Lord gives people over to a deception because they're rejecting God again and again and again and again. Happens all through the Bible. Hardness of heart. And the consequence of persistently rejecting God, like Isaiah, Jeremiah, Jesus, results in spiritual blindness. We're seeing this in Canada right now, and the reason I'm telling you about it is because you who are hungry for Christ, you who are a remnant for Jesus Christ, you won't be blinded if you're pursuing Christ and righteousness. But you know, even in the New Testament, Paul the Apostle spoke that God gave the people a spirit of stupor. Eyes that could not see, ears that could not hear. And that applies to seeing what God's doing, and He is doing a lot of things in the world. Oh, my goodness. And I'm applying this, of course, right now to our politics, which I am just astonished at what I'm seeing sweep through Canada right now. And it's like people are on the bandwagon. They think Carney is the greatest thing going out there, which is weird because he keeps talking a big talk and never delivering. And not only that, his fruit is bad. Bible says, you know, by their fruit you shall know them. And we need to, you know, you might say as a Christian, oh, you're not supposed to judge. Oh, that's not true. Jesus said to judge with a right judgment. You're not supposed to condemn like you're the judge or jury. No, that word's not supposed to happen. But you are supposed to discern. You are supposed to distinguish. You are supposed to see right and wrong, good and bad, justice and injustice, righteousness versus evil. You're supposed to see the difference. And the stories in the Bible are like that. Like during the time of Jeremiah in Jerusalem, the people had rebelled against God. They were wicked. They worshiped devils and demons and idols instead of the Lord. They stole, they murdered, they killed, they passed laws, and the judges were corrupt, so that it took away from the poor and the innocent and gave to the high and mighty. They were like that. And what did God do? He began to shake the nation. He sent them famines. He sent them enemies that began to occupy their land, like Babylon. He sent them wars and battles. He sent them more and more corrupt leaders, hoping that the people would cry out, God, where are you? And they didn't. They doubled down on their indecency. And he sends prophets like Isaiah earlier on, then Jeremiah later on. And he said things like this to them. Isaiah, he said, go and say to this people, keep on hearing, but don't understand. Keep on seeing, but don't perceive. Make the heart of this people dull, their eyes heavy, they're blind, their eyes, lest they see with their eyes and hear with their ears and understand with their hearts and turn and be healed. What's interesting, if you go and read the Bible, is it's not just about the temple and worshiping God. It's about the politics and the lifestyle that God said was wicked, all bundled up in one. And that's where we are at, folks, here in Canada. Mark Carney apparently just declared there will not be any prayers thanking God at Remembrance Day. At least not if he can help it. Now, I mean, ordinary citizens like us will do it. Like, who are they going to thank? Who do they think God was in back of the world wars?

that we didn't become a tyranny under Hitler. Oh, no, you can't thank God, you militia, army. No, how dare you thank God? This is rebellion against God, folks. And then we've got what's going on with our legal system.

or mutilation. And all of this is crazy. And what's happening? Our economy is being crushed. God's letting the foreigners come in and take things over. God's letting an invasion of immigrants come. And they're getting support from the government more and more than people that are Canadian. What is that about? Well, God wants us to open our eyes. Instead, people are so blind right now. It's crazy. I'm watching the blindness, like Mark Carney's the hero. And, oh, he's delivered us from Donald Trump and going to join us to the failing, falling, farcical European Union. And somehow Canadians think this is good? What's going on with this? It's called blindness. A spiritual blindness. And the Bible frequently describes this. I was realizing this the other day. I said, this is not just, oh, wake up, Canada. It's a veil. The Bible describes persistently in the Bible, a veil, an unbelief, a hardness of heart that starts to come. It's part of God's judgment on a people who reject God. And oh, Lord, have mercy on Canada, I pray. But I'm at the point of saying, I feel like demonstrating that the hand of judgment is on Canada by taking down my Canadian flag from the front of my house, which I've flown there for decades, and off of my cars and trucks. It's no longer Canada. We're under condemnation in the Lord. He says, wake up! Come back to me! And he's saying, for you and I that are Christians, seek the Lord. And man, I just can echo the statements of the prophets there. Isaiah 44:18. Eyes and minds are so shut the people can't see or understand. This is part of God's judgment. Jeremiah 5:21. Hear this, you foolish and senseless people. You do not have eyes, and you see not. You have ears, you cannot hear. Ezekiel 12. You rebellious house, has eyes to see but and cannot see, has ears to hear but cannot hear. And of course, with Jesus, after witnessing all the miracles, they still couldn't see he was the Son of God. In John 12, Jesus talks about that God blinded their mind and hardened their heart, lest they see with their eyes and understand with their heart and turn, he says, and I would heal them. And I'm saying, oh God, are we there? Are we there? See, I cry out like a watchman. I'm a prophet. I'm a watchman. I'm standing on the tower crying for our nation. Many, many times I'm seeking God, oh God, have mercy on the land, and crying out for the Lord. But I see, like in Romans, he gives them a spirit of stupor. In Ephesians 4:18, their understanding's darkened because of the blindness of heart. 2 Thessalonians 2:9-12, see, there's strong delusion because they refuse to love the truth, the consequences of rejecting God. And that is going on. It's interesting how people, I'm watching and I think people just think Mark Carney's wonderful. But then we've got major commentators. I just played a thing today. You'll hear from Stephen LeDrew. Finally, they're calling him out for his lying. You know, they're saying he's lying here and lying there. The major commentators are calling it out. The major commentators are calling out that, like, this, here's this pipeline deal. And what do we find out? Oh boy, yeah, there's a catch. All right. You know, there's a catch there. What is it, $2 billion now being managed by Mark Carney's wife for the ocean, for pollution? Oh, boy, wonder where all that money's going. It's just every time we turn around, the money's going out of here somewhere. And, so even maybe a pipeline deal. I don't hold your breath on anything. But Canadians can't see it. Can't see it. Now, why am I saying all this? What I'm saying to you guys is, Canada is under God's judgment. He's shaking to awaken the nation. This is not going well, folks. We are going, and I'm going to say it. I absolutely see it coming down. You can tell it's coming into a very dark, difficult time. And it could be the European Union. They want a world war. They think it'll bail them out from the financial mess. Carney wants to join us. He's like the king. He'd like to be king for the European Union. And there is the explosion of mess happening in France right now. And we would be under a dictatorship. It's nuts. It's nuts. And people can't see it. Oh, Lord, I see the blindness. That's part of judgment on the land. Now, here's the thing. The earth is the Lord's. And the fullness thereof, that's a wonderful thing.

And when we call out to the Lord, he hears, like Joel 2. In Joel, the prophet was alarming the nation. Wake up, wake up. God's mighty army is forming on the horizon. They could see the darkness with a great army of the cloud of locusts coming in. And before it lies green, fertile land of Israel. Behind lies a wasteland completely devoured and burned up. God's mighty army of judgment coming in. And then the prophet Joel said, you know, call fast, call a solemn assembly. Seek the Lord while he may be found. Perhaps he'll turn. Perhaps he'll relent. Perhaps he'll say, ah, here, like he did with Assyria. And there's Jonah going to Assyria saying, in 3 days, God's judgment is coming down. God's going to destroy this land for your wickedness. And the people actually started to repent. Well, the word I'm launching here is Canada, repent. That means change your ways, Canada, starting with the littlest person, right up to the biggest. I don't know, this message might go out and touch a few hundred people or something. But he's saying, I am just putting the darkness across the land. And seeing they can't see, and hearing they don't hear. Until his purposes are accomplished. You, my dear friends, belong to Christ. You who have been born again and got the Spirit of God in you, know it, feel it, can tell what I'm talking about is true. You bind yourself close to the Lord. He has promised he will take us through even in the midst of a destructive mess. And there's destruction coming. I will say this to you, even prophetically right now, that something that's coming up is there is a big boom coming in. Suddenly, Isaiah 10 is going to take place in the earth, not just in America, launched in America. In Isaiah 10, the Lord spoke to me several times that this was coming as I prayed for the state of the nation. Woe to those that decree iniquitous decrees. That's judges. That's activist judges. That's judges that enable wickedness to happen by saying it's a right in the Constitution. And woe to the writers who write oppression. That's the legislation. That's the legislation. That's the prime minister's office. Woe to them. And the woe is a groan of perdition coming down. They turn aside the needy from justice and rob the poor of my people of their rights. We have a right to the wealth of our land, and it's being robbed from us. We have a right to the taxes we pay being used for good things, and it's robbed from us. They make widows their spoil, and the fatherless their prey. What will you do on the day of punishment and the storm that comes from afar? My friends, gear yourself up. The storm is coming soon, within months, on Canada. The day of punishment is coming within months on Canada. Western Canada, you be kept from going on the rocks by the name of Jesus and prayer. That's one of the things God said we're doing here. He's speaking to these leaders. He's speaking to those that write iniquitous laws. Iniquity means perverted, twisted. They write these perverted laws. And the judges who pass oppressive judgments, he says to them, where will you flee for help? Where are you going to leave your wealth? There's nothing to remain but to crouch with the prisoners or fall amongst the slain. And even then, God's anger is not turned away. That was to Jerusalem and its corruption. And that, the Lord spoke to me at least three times, is coming. Get ready. Abide in him. Come close to him. Hide in him. Be his. This is, what can I say? There's always a remnant. Be the remnant. Belong to Christ. Your eyes be open. See. Perceive. Watch. Know what God is doing. When the disaster

when the upheaval starts, when it all strikes, it's going to hit the fan in the next few months. Know that the Lord's in it. I got his prophetic word last Friday. Know that the Lord's in it. And come close to him and hide in him, and he'll keep you through it. And then the great awakening is going to stir and come forth by the Spirit of God. Oh, it's going to be amazing. Yes, Lord. So we pray for it, Father. We believe it. We thank you for it. We say, yes, God, come forth. And may you be merciful, and many eyes that are shut right now be able to see. Thank you, God, in Jesus' name. And open my friends' eyes to see what they cannot see, that they'll see it. Remember Jesus said, you say you see, therefore you can't see. Well, be a person that says, Lord, I want to see. And you will see.

0: I just love that it's more than music. 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

0: I toured a fire department in the Midwest recently. After a tour of the facility, I noticed a red button on the firefighter's radio. I asked him about it. He said this is called the man down button. How does it work, I asked. When an injured or trapped firefighter is down and activates the button, a trained team moves in for the rescue.
1: 5, 7, and 9, move in now. Go,
2: units.
0: Though the fire rages, he said, the firefighter becomes the highest priority.
1: Let's go, we got a man down!
0: If you need help, Jesus will come to our rescue and save us from all sin and guilt when we need him. When the floor of life gives way that we thought was holding us secure, that's when it's time for the button. The Bible says salvation is found in no one else. There's no other name under heaven given to men by which we must be saved except one name, the name of Jesus Christ. So do you need help? Then press the buttons. 1-888-NEED-HIM. That's 1-888-NEED-HIM.
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1: You alone are Lord. 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

Leonard Ravenhill said, "A man may study because his brain is hungry for knowledge, even Bible knowledge, but he prays because his soul is hungry for God." 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

Hey, Bible readers, I'm Tara Lee Cobble, and I'm your host for The God Shot on 88.7 Spirit FM. Therefore, my heart was glad and my tongue rejoiced. My flesh also will dwell in hope. For you will not abandon my soul to Hades or let your Holy One see corruption. Acts 2:26-27. These words are from a sermon Peter is preaching to the locals of Jerusalem who had just crucified Jesus 7 weeks earlier, before he resurrected. After he ascended to heaven 40 days later,

the apostles were left to explain his message to the locals. And in order to do that, Peter quotes David. The locals know David's words because they're part of their scriptures. This is from one of the songs they sing. So Peter connects the dots for them. Jesus is the one who didn't see corruption. He raised from the dead. David also said Jesus brought him gladness and joy and hope. That's true for us too. He's how we aren't abandoned to the grave either. What a savior. He's where the joy is. To hear the God Shot again or to share it with friends, go to spiritfm.ca and click the God Shot link.

0: Life 101, the basic rules for getting by and moving ahead in life.
1: All of this technology we have was supposed to make us more productive, but in many ways it's had the opposite effect. Technology allows us to multitask, whether we're at home or at work. The verdict is in: multitasking destroys productivity. Researchers at the University of California found that during a task, workers were interrupted every 11 minutes by things like email, texting, or jumping online, and it took them 25 minutes to get back to the original task. Another researcher found that multitasking temporarily lowered a person's IQ by 10 points. He compared it to trying to work while losing a night's sleep. The average person loses 2 hours of productivity a day due to multitasking. If you want to improve your productivity at work and home, force yourself to focus on one job at a time. Pull all instant messaging programs and pop-up emails off your computer. Let your voice messaging pick up most of those calls. Things like that will help you be more productive, stay on track, and break out of the addiction of unproductive multitasking. 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
1: 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He is going to take care of me. I'm going to get through it. And besides that, the music part of the song just keeps me going, keeps me energized. 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
2: And a good morning to you guys. It's Terry here in the studio, in the chair. And welcome to the morning here. Just getting in here. Stopped at Crest for trying to get some parts for my Volkswagen, little Volkswagen Golf diesel. It's time. Well, it's actually past time to change the timing belt. And, you know, that's an important thing to do, because if that fails, then the valves get out of sync and it hits the pistons and your motor's toast usually. But boy, what a deal trying to find those just combinations of kits and stuff. I've been looking online, and it used to be, you know, you get a kit and you change the water pump at the same time and all that, and it was a couple $100s. And now they're going like $800, $500. What the heck? And then the kits have different things, and nobody's really quite sure what certain things should be and are and all that. So I'm probing through. I don't want to get there's Chinese kits available on Amazon. And the reviews say things like, it broke after 2 months. You know, like, no way. I'll get me a Gates American one, or a Graf, which is Italian, or something. Continental parts that are known good, domestic or European, that don't break. That's what we need. So what can I say? I may just go ahead and change the belt and leave the tensioner and everything for later. I don't know. That'd be easy to do. The belt's not that expensive, but it's the tensioner and pump for some reason are nuts. Okay. So anyway, that's my story. I'm sticking to it. Good to be with you right now here. Just got my tea on the boil out there. Got a bunch of paperwork. I leave my deposits till about a week after the start of the month. And now it's the end of the third quarter, you know, so I have to send in all the Revenue Canada stuff. So I got a bunch of bookwork on the line here this morning. Got to do that. And, you know, run a radio station's not just stop here and talk. It's technical. Oh, you know, I got something good. The other day, you know, I got this whole new system in, and the station just, it's terrific now. It sounds far clearer, better. Doesn't have, like, if you go to a fringe area, you know, you're heading down past Black Creek or even into Courtney Comox, where you don't normally hear it because it's over the hill, over the horizon. But you'd get more and more noise. And now it's gotten, this new system cleans a lot of that up. It's quite remarkable. I'm really, really, really happy with this thing called Stereo Tool. So we just paid all the licenses for that, about $800. And then the Raspberry Pi and the special sound card and all the things that ran. Another $400. Yeah, we spent about $1,500 doing this. And then I'm the guy that's the tech. So I did it all. But somebody phoned me up or texted me the other day and said, did you know the station? It was Dan, actually. He said, your station's not on the air. Now, Dan listens online from Kamloops. And I thought, uh-oh, here we go again. Sometimes the player just freezes. And I don't know why. It's Windows. I guess that's why. And what it does is here, you won't notice it because it'll start playing a memory stick with music on it. So it just plays fine. It sounds good. And, you know, you just keep on hearing music. And, but anywhere online where they're listening, it goes dead. So I thought, you know what? There is a system built into this new thing where I can tell it to email me if it stops playing. So let's do that. So I set it up. Works good. Yep. Hasn't done it yet. He only does this thing about once every month or two, but that's more than I like. And I restart the computer when it does it. No, you know, the thing, Windows, it's done like Windows. It's been like that ever since I've ever known Windows. And I started with Windows 3.1. You know, it'll freeze up in a program, then you reboot it. Can you believe it? And we got Windows 10, and it's had a major enema to stop all of its pernicious interference. You know how all of a sudden it'll reboot itself or want to reboot and install all this junk and it'll literally change your audio settings. And it's nasty. And so we've got, I've got a thing running where it just strips a lot of that out of the, because you got no choice. So the company that installed the software that we use, and they do it remotely, they go in there and they edit and get rid of all that junk. So anyway, but it still acts up occasionally. Isn't that bizarre, man? I tell you, God is good though. So now what'll happen is if it acts up like that, it won't be hours later that I, whenever I come in or somebody texts me or something, it'll just send me an alert on my cell phone. And I go, okay. So then I go in my cell phone, I can go in remote control and just restart it. And so maybe in 15 minutes, it's all done. But you wouldn't know it out there because it'll just play music. Okay. So enough said. Everybody's going, what's all that, Terry? What are you talking about? I'm going to play a song because I got my tea steeping out there. And what'll happen is it'll get bitter. I don't know if the milk's any good still. I'll let you know. Here's Ren Collective.

All right, that's pretty weird. That's an instrumental. What on earth? I'm going to try to get it going here with words, okay? Let's see if I can get the My Lighthouse with words for you.

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Two opinions, one dinner plan. The good news? You can learn to handle conflict in ways that bring you closer.

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1: 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We'd love to see you both.

0: I'm Ken, and one of the questions I'm constantly asked is, what exactly is Freedom Session? Well, I'm here to share with you what it's all about and how it can transform your life. You're probably wondering, transform from what? Well, here's the hard truth. I don't care if you go to church or not, the stats are not good. 20% of our marriages end in divorce. 1 in 4 women and 1 in 7 men who currently attend church today have been sexually abused. Pornography enslaves both our men and our women. Low self-worth is epidemic, depression's on the rise, workaholism, food addiction, eating disorders, and even a deep sense that something's just missing. But Jesus actually wants to heal that. Jesus promises in John 10:10 that I have come that you might have life and have it to the overfull. And people are hungry for that overfull life that Jesus promises. So what we need to do is break down the gospel, which means good news, and practically apply biblical truth in the areas that our people are dealing with. And Freedom Session helps equip churches and individuals to do this and to do it well. First, understand Freedom Session's a journey. It's in community with others. It's going to help you become a better person, and it's going to help you grow closer to Jesus. You can take the Freedom Journey a number of ways. You can take it in your local church. That might be ideal. Or you can start it with friends at home. We've even had some people start it in a coffee shop or their place of work. Specifically, Freedom Session is a powerful healing discipleship process that is going to help you face your pain and learn proven strategies to heal through biblical teaching, small group discussion, and a weekly personal reflection. Our goal is to provide you with the tools through which God will heal your heart and you can experience life to the fullest. So if you're ready to invest in yourself and unlock the healing that Jesus promises, I invite you to join us at Freedom Session. Let's embark on this powerful healing journey together and find the freedom that your heart's longing for. Thanks for listening, and I can't wait to see you in an upcoming session.
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0: All right, it's Terry with you here. Praise God. That was Jody King. And it's good to be with you. By the way, the debate for mayor is on tonight at the Tidemark Theater, I think 7 till 9. Man, two guys. I don't know the other guy. I don't know the guys at all except the incumbent guys, but we've had the best city council ever. And I was doing their video for like 15 years. I've been through, what, four or five city councils into practically every meeting. And this, by far, has been the best one. And Kermit is a great, great mayor. And I support him, that's for sure. So anyway, that debate's on tonight. You can watch it on the YouTube channel for Tidemark Theater, by the way, if you're interested in finding out more or watching it, that sort of stuff. Oh, my goodness, stuff is going on in Canada. I have this video here from, what is this? The Daily Signal. And you'll recognize the guy's voice, but he's talking about the honest truth about Canada. Listen to this. This is disturbing.
1: I'd just like to finish why he's doing this and why the Canadians are reacting in such a Pavlovian manner to follow his prompt.
0: Talking about Carney.
1: This is not the Canada that we used to know that was proud, confident, glorious record in World War II, strong military, strong economy, develop in a very sober and judicious manner its rich treasure house of natural service. Not after Justin Trudeau and Mark Carney. We in the United States did not cause this problem. We did not say to Canada, you better let in 45% of your current population from foreign countries who are not born in Canada or their parents weren't born, and they're not going to be assimilated and integrated in melting pot fashion. We did not say, forego all of the rich fossil fuels in your country. Stop pipelines to other provinces from Alberta. And stress green energy, solar power in frigid Canada, so to speak. We did not say to you, craft your economy so of all the 30-something industrial Western nations, you will have the least amount of per annum GDP. Growth. We did not do it, much less Donald Trump. He did not say to Canada, you can't have the same familial GDP as we are. You have to be $30,000 to $40,000 poorer per person and per family than we are. We didn't say to the Canadians, who are a strongly moral and ethical people, you shall lead the world in assisted suicides. 5.1% of all your deaths, 19,000 people a year, ostensibly to save overwhelming healthcare costs for people who may be terminal, because the economy doesn't support that. The economy doesn't support open borders and the amount of immigrants you're coming in. The economy doesn't support fulfilling your defense needs. The economy doesn't support fair trade with the United States that's symmetric. But we didn't do that.
0: He's nailed it. He's just nailed the thing, what's going on here. And what I'm talking about, my message today, you'll hear it at 12:30 and 4:30, is there's a cloud of deception sitting on Canadians. Not only mesmerized, I think there's like a... Well, Karen had a...

word prophetically years ago called miasma. A miasma is the poisonous gas emitted from a decaying swamp of matter. Yep. And there's a miasma on Canada. There's a cloud on Canada. This is the reason I won't watch Mark Carney on TV. Why? Because there's a deceptive spirit operating. You can feel it. And, man, be careful what you set your eyes on and who you listen to. Remember that Star Trek show where they had the earwig thing? They had this critter that would go in the person's ear. I can remember Chekhov screaming, ah, this thing went in, and then it would control their mind. Yeah, that's sort of what's up right now, Canada. But God is in charge. How can I put this? I'm watching with amazement, having my Bible in one hand and the news in the other, and I'm saying, God, you're doing this, aren't you? You're creating a giant setup, aren't you? And we're going into a darker and darker time to the point where finally people are going to get desperate. They want a war. They want to overthrow Canada. I was even feeling like taking down my Canadian flags that Canada is not Canada anymore as a prophetic statement. But God, Jesus is on the throne. And I keep coming back to this. The promises of a mighty revival, not just worldwide, but Canadian revival, unlike anything seen before, have been with me since I was a young man. Visions and dreams and you name it. And lots of people I know, too. What would happen when that breaks loose in a nation that's half immigrant and they start getting saved by the hundreds of thousands? And then the gospel goes around the world to their nations. You see, I'm going, oh, yeah, do it. You did it at Azusa Street. The Lord did it there back in 1906, 07. When the nations that were all around Los Angeles started getting in the revival, and it poured out throughout the world. Do it. Do it, Lord. So, God's sovereign. God's sovereign. He raises up leaders. He had to tell Nebuchadnezzar. He made Nebuchadnezzar to know. Most High rules the kingdoms of men and gives them to whomever he wills. And Nebuchadnezzar, it's not because you're a great guy. You're a terrible guy. But I gave you the earth. And it was to fulfill what God wanted. And he says, I can take this thing from you anytime. In fact, he did for 7 years. He gave Nebuchadnezzar the mind of an animal, crawling around in the grass, eating grass for 7 years. Nails long, hair long, dew on him, no clothes. And then they tossed him out of the palace. He lived out in the wilderness. Until he learned, it says, that the Most High rules the kingdoms of men and gives them to whomever he wills. You better believe Mark Carney is under God's thumb. He's on a very short leash. God's doing what he wants. Now, Nebuchadnezzar thought he was doing what he wants, but he wasn't. See, this is the interesting thing that is so amazing, what's going on. God is the ruler. It says in the New Testament, Jesus Christ is the ruler of the kingdoms, of the kings, pardon me, not kingdoms, kings of the earth. Jesus Christ is the ruler of Donald Trump. Jesus Christ is the ruler of Mark Carney. Jesus Christ is the ruler of Bukele down there in El Salvador. Jesus Christ is the ruler of Macron in France. Jesus Christ the ruler. Now, some of them acknowledge Christ and serve and love him. Some of them won't acknowledge Christ. Some of them hate him. But God has his way, and he uses and then disposes of them that don't walk with him.
Yep, and we're going to watch it happen, you guys. Mark my words, in the next few months, years, it's happening. What have we got? Oh, gosh, this is a great song. Let's play The Sleeping Giant from Petra. The Believers in Christ, which we are. Wake up, church! The Sleeping Giant's about to wake up.

dropped by the station a couple times. And I would love to get them up here and do an event or something. I think they're my kind of music, right? Anyway, grace to you guys today in Jesus' name, just a little bit after 10 there, about 7, 8 after. And God is good, man. Looks like beautiful, beautiful weather coming in just for a couple of days here. What's this now? They changed again. High today, 17, and overnight fog, 30% chance of showers. That's this evening, though. And then tomorrow, this has changed. They drizzle tomorrow. And then Wednesday and Thursday, full sun, 19 degrees. Isn't that weird how it goes back and forth like that? It's spring and fall. So I guess, yeah, I'm on the hook. I got to do my lawn. It's getting ragged. I got to, drag out my garden. And oh my gosh, I've got a patch of blueberry plants and the raspberries got into them. So I just let them grow. I thought I'd get a crop of everything and what I got was a mess of nothing. That just shows you. So I've got to basically take my hedge trimmer and mow down everything that isn't a blueberry plant. All the stuff that's around them. Just cut it all down. Cut it all down there, Terry. And deliver the things from the darkness there. I thought it would be good, right? And then the blueberry, the raspberries on the other side, where I used to get a crop, I got hardly nothing this year. It was just a misery. The blueberries are okay, but in the other patch, but that bunch. And then my veggie garden, the deer got everything. And they just wrecked it. And I put nets up. And this and that and the other thing, they trampled. They're into my tomatoes, and even one of those tomato hoops, and it was guarded by a net and screen, like a metal screen. They got through that, and then I guess one of the deer got tangled up in one of the tomato hoop things, and it was all, I found it halfway across the yard, all mangled and bent. So maybe that taught it a lesson. I doubt it. So I don't know. I think gardening's done. They weren't at least eating the blueberries. Probably because they had a net over that too. I have no clue. It's like I have a good plan for deer. And it doesn't involve them eating my plants. It involves me eating them. And I got blessed there last week. Thank you, Aaron. I was saying, Lord, I'm just about out of deer meat here from last year when I went hunting with Adam in Vernon. I wish I had some deer meat. And then my son-in-law, Aaron, says, hey, Terry, I want some elk and moose. I'm emptying my freezer. I got given all this from his brother. And he said, we don't eat, we're not eating it. The kids don't like it more, how it tastes more gamey. Maybe you don't know. Deer and moose can be more gamey tasting, but that moose, man, we made the roast in the slow cooker. Hoo-wee! That was good. That was good. Now, if you try to do it as like a big, prime rib or something. If you try to do a moose roast like that, there's not any fat really in it. And it doesn't, at least that those roasts in it, and they come out pretty tough. But you just do it up slowly. It cooks slowly. Just, man, beautiful flavor. Oh, yeah. And I like going analog, man. Return to nature. I tell you, natural. Just get rid of all the processing. I don't like feedlot meat. If I can avoid, we all, that's what we eat, right? Feedlot meat. And who knows what is in there. I think the other stuff's much better for you if you can get it. So thank God. Thank you, Lord. It's like fish, right? Catch a fish. God is so good. Hallelujah. God is so good. Hallelujah. God, you're so good. You're so good to me. Okay. What have I got going on here? Phil Kagi. All about Jesus here. Jesus is just a moment away. Here we go. I like this song.

Okay, it's Terry here. Just grabbed my guitar because I was singing something, and I thought, I gotta sing this for you guys right now. And I was reading the scripture here, which says, "For I know the Lord is great, and he is God above all gods." Whoever calls on any other god, he's above all of it. Whatever the Lord wants to do, he does. He does whatever pleases him. In heaven and earth, whatever the Lord pleases, he does. In the sea and deeps, it was he that smote the firstborn of Egypt, both man and beast. In the midst of Egypt, he set signs and wonders against Pharaoh and his servants. He smote many nations and slew the mighty kings. This is God. This is our God. And, you know, we're in the middle of for those that have eyes to see and faith, you will see the hand of God moving in your life. You'll see the Holy Ghost put an end to strife. The Lion of Judah with his terrible swift sword, and the holy host of heaven shouting, "Praise the Lord." Yeah. Now, the song I was thinking here, it was because I had a realization earlier. Was it today or yesterday? And as I was praying, I was thinking about the Lord and his temple. The Bible shows that in the very last days, there's going to be a temple again in Jerusalem. And then the Antichrist will rise and he'll try to overthrow everything, you know. But for there to be a temple in Jerusalem, all the Arab nations there and the Islamic nations in the Middle East have to have peace. Islam was raised up by the imperialist, globalist, empire types. I don't know if you know that, but it was put together. You know, all the stuff's going on put together in London. All these leaders, like the Ayatollah Khomeini and all that, were all trained in London, England. And they keep the Middle East in everlasting war, keep it destabilized, and then corner the market on the price of oil and keep it high. And then the money all funds through the speculation, the stock market trading. You know, it just goes on and on and on. It's corruption. Banking corruption. At any rate, for there to be a temple, this has to be brought down. That globalist system has to stop. They can't, from the outside, keep on controlling the Middle East. Then they've used America all these years as the thug to enforce the outside control. Now, what's happening is interesting. Donald Trump has brought along the Board of Peace, and without the United Nations, without the globalists, the Arab nations in the Middle East are building peaceful alliances at the moment. Why would they do that? Because God's plan's going forward, and there will be a temple built in Jerusalem. Maybe in the next couple of years they'll announce it. I believe before Donald Trump's done his term. We'll hear that. And the globalists can't be operating anymore. It has to be over. And that's God's plan. That's just one reason I think this whole thing's coming down. But the upheaval is going to be happening. It is happening. Mark Carney's taking us. He's doubling down on globalism. That's what he's all about. Don't believe anything he says, man. You cannot believe that man. I won't watch him on TV. I won't watch him. What is that verse that says? Blessed is the man in whose eyes the wicked are despised, you know? I won't watch him. It's like snake oil salesman or something. I don't know. But we're going through the meat grinder here in Canada, until we'll learn that the Lord Most High rules the nations of man and gives them to whomever he wills. But you and I, my faithful servants and friends, stick with the Lord. Watch, you look after. And here's a song I was thinking of. Be not dismayed, whate'er betide, God will take care of you.
Beneath his wings of love abide, God will take care of you. God will take care of you through every day in every way.

Thank you, Lord. Yes, he will. All you may need, he will provide. God will take care of you. Nothing you ask will be denied. God will take care of you. God will take care of you through every day in every way. He will take care of you. There's a chord. God will take care.

All right, Torrin Wells there. That's a pretty rocking song, isn't it? And Terry here with you, just back from the bank. Yay, I got the banking done here, and that's a good thing. The next thing I got to do is, of course, pay all our Revenue Canada stuff. Oh, my goodness. Anyway, yes, God is good. Bless the Lord for everything he does. Let me see. Got my tea on the go again here. Gonna get the little Sultan heater pad thing underneath my cup of tea. Going to warm it up again here, I guess, or put in the microwave and warm it. Yeah, God is so good. Hallelujah. Listen, I keep going back to this thing, John, where Jesus talks about us living in him. And hang on, let me get it. It's like John 14 to 17. I think it's one of the best things going, really, really seriously. It's like great. Philip said to him, Lord, show us the Father and we'll be satisfied. And Jesus said, have you been with me so long, Philip, you don't know? He who has seen me has seen the Father. How can you say, show us the Father? Don't you believe I am in the Father and the Father in me? And the words that I say to you, I'm not speaking from my own authority, but the Father living in me. He does the works. So believe me, I am in the Father and the Father in me. And or else believe for the works themselves. Now listen to this part. Truly I say to you, he who believes in me will also do the works I do, and greater works than these will he do, because I go to the Father, and whatever you ask in my name, I will do it, that the Father may be glorified in the Son. If you ask anything in my name, I will do it. I will do it. And then, you know, he goes on to talk about sending the Holy Spirit to us. We'll come to him and make our home with him. And then the Holy Spirit will come and teach you all things and bring to remembrance all things. And then he talks about being a vine abiding, a branch abiding in the vine. And that's the way you have fruit that you'll enjoy. And this, and it's just amazing. By this, my Father's glorified that you bear much fruit and prove to be my disciples. Now, here's the passage. As the Father loved me, so I love you. Abide in my love. He says, live in my love. If you keep my commandments, you will abide in my love, just as I kept my Father's commandments and I abide in his love. These things I take, have spoken to you, my joy may be in you, my joy may fall. And you go, well, what's his commandment? I want to abide in his love. I want to ask and receive. I want to have all those things, he says. And he says, this is my commandment, that you love one another as I have loved you. And again, he reiterates it. This is my commandment, that you love one another. So he's over and over in these passages.

0: just talks about him and the Father. The Father's in him. The Father loves him and shows him everything, that he will come to us, and he comes and lives in us, and the Holy Spirit will come to us, and he'll lead us, and that we're to abide in him, and he abides in us, and then that we're to keep his commands, and then we'll see and be able to do the same things he did. And then the way we keep his commandments, the commandment is love one another. That doesn't mean love the world. That means love the believers, your fellow believers in Christ. It's just fabulous passage. I was reading it again yesterday. Just fabulous. A whole passage. You read like John, 14 through to the end of John 17. It's great. Okay. Here we go. Let's see if I got an Abide song. If I got an Abide. And I don't want the hymn. Abide in me, last falls of evening tide. Don't want that one. That's sort of like a your dying song. What have we got here? I see Amy Grant. Does she do one? Let me listen to it. Yeah, that's the old hymn. Let's try that one. Matt Mayer.
1: You know our pain, but you show hope can rise.
0: And then I got Ann Williamson. Oh, gosh. Let me go now. Abide with me, hallelujah. What have I got here? Well, let's try. Oh, abide. Oh, I abide in you. Charmaine Champion. Well, that's different. Okay. So this is not the hymn that kills. I shouldn't just say that. Yeah, it's like, abide with me, fast falls the evening tide. We're heading to death. Why don't you all abide? No. Okay. Here we go. Charmaine Champion.

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1: You have made known to me the paths of life. You will make me full of gladness with your presence. Acts 2:28. These words are from a sermon Peter is preaching to the locals of Jerusalem who had just crucified Jesus 7 weeks earlier before he resurrected. After he ascended to heaven 40 days later, the apostles were left to explain his message to the locals. And in order to do that, Peter quotes David. The locals are familiar with David's words because it's part of their scripture. This is from one of the songs they sing. David was prophesying about the coming Messiah, about Jesus. And because of Jesus, we have access to the path of true life, eternal life. Because of his finished work on the cross, we have access to the kind of gladness that only comes from being in God's presence. When David wrote those words, he was saying what we say every day. He's where the joy is.
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Okay, it's Jerry here, and Elevation Rhythm just played God Shot before that, and it's a little bit after 11 here. Blessings to you. Beautiful day. God will take care of you. That is for sure. Oh, hallelujah. God is up to amazing, amazing things. Well, get ready, you guys. The shaking to awakening is happening, and God is on the throne. Jesus is Lord of the nations. The Bible said he is King of the kings, the Lord of the lords. God is doing stuff right now. And your job and my job is to abide in Christ. He says, if you abide in me and my word abides in you, you can ask what you will and it shall be done by the Father in heaven. So abide means, you know, just live in him.

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7: Hey, this is Josiah Queen, and this is a little bit about my song, Dusty Bibles. Dusty Bibles feels like a special song to me because it's one of those that was written from a personal conviction that the Lord put on my heart. I was finding that I was spending so much time on social media scrolling for endless hours every single day and spent so little time in my word and praying. Never in my life did I think this song would reach as many people as it did, but I think there are probably some people out there that relate to my story.

And I just want to encourage you, whoever's listening, to take time out of your day to silence all the noise around you and spend time with your Heavenly Father. He's always there, and He loves you, and He has a word for you today.

0: I'm Ken, and one of the questions I'm constantly asked is, what exactly is Freedom Session? Well, I'm here to share with you what it's all about and how it can transform your life. You're probably wondering, transform from what? Well, here's the hard truth. I don't care if you go to church or not, the stats are not good. 20% of our marriages end in divorce. 1 in 4 women and 1 in 7 men who currently attend church today have been sexually abused. Pornography enslaves both our men and our women. Low self-worth is epidemic, depression's on the rise, workaholism, food addiction, eating disorders, and even a deep sense that something's just missing. But Jesus actually wants to heal that. Jesus promises in John 10:10 that I have come that you might have life and have it to the overfull. And people are hungry for that overfull life that Jesus promises. So what we need to do is break down the gospel, which means good news, and practically apply biblical truth in the areas that our people are dealing with. And Freedom Session helps equip churches and individuals to do this and to do it well. First, understand Freedom Session's a journey. It's in community with others. It's gonna help you become a better person and it's gonna help you grow closer to Jesus. You can take the Freedom Journey a number of ways. You can take it in your local church, that might be ideal. Or you can start it with friends at home. We've even had some people start it in a coffee shop or their place of work. Specifically, Freedom Session is a powerful healing discipleship process that is going to help you face your pain and learn proven strategies to heal through biblical teaching, small group discussion, and a weekly personal reflection. Our goal is to provide you with the tools through which God will heal your heart and you can experience life to the fullest. So if you're ready to invest in yourself and unlock the healing that Jesus promises, I invite you to join us at Freedom Session. Let's embark on this powerful healing journey together and find the freedom that your heart's longing for. Thanks for listening, and I can't wait to see you in an upcoming session.
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2: 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They're doing a luncheon and a Q&A as well. All that information is on the website. But you know what? You can actually win tickets. 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It's plural, lighthouseprojects with an S. .ca. 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It's just a little bit of an information gathering endeavor. 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And it'll only take you 3 minutes. I know I've done, because I did it myself. And you will enter to win a pair of tickets for the conference. 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
2: I'm Ruth Kramer with Mission Network News. Shelves in Bangkok are nearly bare after disaster strikes. Stay tuned. Then it's taking courage in the face of threats, but Christian media is reaching Somalia for Jesus. We'll explain what's happening in just a few moments. In our first story, more rain is expected this week, even as Thailand has approved $122 million in emergency funds to help flood victims nationwide. More than 2.6 million of its people have been affected by recent heavy rains. At least 23 have died. Last week, nearly a month's worth of rain fell on the capital, Bangkok, in just 3 days. The flooding threatened an important A3 global leadership meeting this week. We connected with Joe Handley early Thursday in Bangkok.
3: Obviously, there's a massive problem going on physically here in Thailand. But over and above that is a spiritual dimension.
2: A3 is growing as a ministry, and meeting face-to-face helps its leaders build strong strategic relationships. So praise God that all the A3 leaders we prayed for last week made it to the conference safely despite travel disruptions. But floods have also disrupted supply chains. Handley's colleagues saw the effects at a local convenience store.
3: And there was virtually just Twinkies and ding-dongs on the shelves and no other real food.
2: The good news, floodwaters are receding, but thousands of people remain in temporary shelters.
3: Please pray for the Thai church as they rally to meet those in need and, you know, display and share the truth and hope of Jesus Christ.
2: Meanwhile, as the October 7th anniversary approaches, Israel is increasingly concerned about Hamas activity in the Gaza Strip. Targeted Israeli strikes continue in the decimated war zone, despite a ceasefire that both sides agreed to nearly a year ago. Palestinian refugees may not have a home to return to in Gaza, but they're finding hope for tomorrow through Jesus. Mark with Global Catalytic Ministries says,
4: we're working with Palestinians in a neighboring country right now that have been moved out of Gaza, where we're seeing the Holy Spirit move in very tangible ways in their lives and in their families. There's just a real desperation right now that only Jesus could fill.
2: GCM is a disciple-making movement working throughout the Middle East. Believers offer biblical trauma care.
4: I was sitting with a young Palestinian who had left Gaza. His son was killed and his mother was killed, and him and his wife fled with his other son. We came to Psalm 23 and he began to weep and cry. And for the first time after losing his kid, he began to grieve. Truly grieve. A heart of stone turned to a heart of flesh, and it brought healing to him and to his wife.
2: And finally, while the gospel faces severe restrictions in Somalia, Somali Christian TV is bringing hope at home and abroad. Co-founders Shino and Shania recently explained how on a podcast with the Voice of the Martyrs Canada. It started with a prophecy.
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2: 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Despite the threats, their outreach continued and Somali Christian TV was launched.
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0: more are added to God's kingdom. Hearing the gospel through TV also provides greater privacy for those at home and abroad. Converts can face persecution from Muslim family and neighbors.
1: So the community, the Somalis, are controlling each other, policing each other.
0: The ministry, on the other hand, introduces Somalis to a God who loves and accepts them.
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0: 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I'm Liz Kramer.
3: All right, happy Monday to all you folks out there. And what we've got here is another sunny day, 18 degrees. And then a little bit of rain moving in overnight, 11 degrees, and some shower, 60% chance of drizzle for Tuesday, only 18 degrees. Then down to 9, it clears off Wednesday and Thursday. More sun. Won't that be nice? We'll see how it comes. Well, stick around for commentary. I got Stephen LeDrew coming up talking about Mark Carney. And what I notice is the commentators that are on the big networks are starting to wake up.

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3: Hey, commentary time, and this is Stephen LeDrew, and he's talking about a bit of Mark Carney's history. Wake up, Canada, man!
4: About cunning Carney and his capers, and about the elite that are running Canada, and many of my guests will argue that it's running Canada into the ground. But let's just deal with Carney. Years ago, he had a UN group. He went around to all the major bankers, and he had them sign on for net zero. And he was going to change the whole way the world went. And then, one by one, these bankers said, you know what, this guy doesn't have it, and his ideas are no good. And so they dropped off. That whole thing fell apart. Canadian banks fell out of it too. And then he got another big boost, the Liberal Party. And the fact that, comparison to Trudeau, and indeed Poilievre, he was the star. And now we're having more about this cunning Carney. So, he appoints his wife to a commission on oceans. No news about that. It's improper, but nobody in Canada says anything about it. A prime minister of 30 or 40 years ago had done that. They were out of office. Boom. But Canadians are just tired of that kind of news. So, and then, after that, a few weeks after that, he says, oh, I'm going to give $82 million to this commission for his wife to deal with. Again, no outcry. It's just like with the Gordie Howe Bridge deal. When he said, we have agreements, and we're going to get 50% before all the other things are off. And as it turned out, absolutely not true. Just like his assets, when he said he was running about his assets, you've heard me talk about before, he said, oh, we have cash and real estate. Absolutely not true. He has millions of shares in states in oil. So this man is not what he seems he is. All of which I want to say is that we don't have a functioning parliament. He rarely appears in Parliament. He says, oh, everything like the EU is going to be debated, but the Liberals have a majority now. They bought a majority. And if it gets close, they'll just shut it down. So to all Canadians, I'm not talking to the people in Ottawa, you're all being paid an awful lot of money, whether you're in the government or outside the government, to suck up to the PMO. But to people who want the truth and find out why their groceries are so high, why gas prices, diesel prices are so high, pay attention to independent media, and I hate to say this, but when our prime minister speaks, look behind, because he doesn't often speak the truth.

right, it's Terry here with you, and I am going to talk about a theme in Canada right now, which is hard to believe it. Persistent spiritual blindness, darkness. When the Lord gives people over to a deception because they're rejecting God again and again and again and again. Happens all through the Bible. Hardness of heart and the consequence of persistently rejecting God, like Isaiah, Jeremiah, Jesus, results in spiritual blindness. We're seeing this in Canada right now, and the reason I'm telling you about it is because you who are hungry for Christ, you who are a remnant for Jesus Christ, you won't be blinded if you're pursuing Christ and righteousness. But you know, even in the New Testament, Paul the Apostle spoke that God gave the people a spirit of stupor. Eyes that could not see, ears that could not hear. And that applies to seeing what God's doing, and He is doing a lot of things in the world. My goodness. And I'm applying this, of course, right now to our politics, which I am just astonished at what I'm seeing sweep through Canada right now. And it's like people are on the bandwagon. They think Carney is the greatest thing going out there, which is weird because he keeps talking a big talk and never delivering. And not only that, his fruit is bad. Bible says, you know, by their fruit you shall know them. And we need to, you know, you might say as a Christian, oh, you're not supposed to judge. Oh, that's not true. Jesus said to judge with a right judgment. You're not supposed to condemn like you're the judge and jury. No, that word's not supposed to happen. But you are supposed to discern. You are supposed to distinguish. You are supposed to see right and wrong, good and bad. Justice and injustice, righteousness versus evil. You're supposed to see the difference. And the stories in the Bible are like that. Like during the time of Jeremiah in Jerusalem, the people had rebelled against God. They were wicked. They worshiped devils and demons and idols instead of the Lord. They stole, they murdered, they killed, they passed laws, and the judges were corrupt so that it took away from the poor and the innocent and gave to the high and mighty. They were like that. And what did God do? He began to shake the nation. He sent them famine.

agency sent them enemies that began to occupy their land, like Babylon. He sent them wars and battles. He sent them more and more corrupt leaders, hoping that the people would cry out, God, where are you? And they didn't. They doubled down on their indecency. And he sends prophets like Isaiah earlier on, then Jeremiah later on. And he said things like this to them. Isaiah said, go and say to this people, keep on hearing, but don't understand. Keep on seeing, but don't perceive. Make the heart of this people dull, their eyes heavy, they're blind, their eyes, lest they see with their eyes and hear with their ears and understand with their hearts and turn and be healed. What's interesting, if you go and read the Bible, is it's not just about the temple and worshiping God. It's about the politics and the lifestyle that God said was wicked, all bundled up in one. And that's where we are at, folks, here in Canada. Mark Carney apparently just declared there will not be any prayers thanking God at Remembrance Day. At least not if he can help it. No, I mean, ordinary citizens like us will do it. Like, who are they going to thank? Who do they think God was in back of the world wars? That we didn't become a tyranny under Hitler. Oh, no, you can't thank God, you militia, army. No, how dare you thank God? This is rebellion against God, folks. And then we've got what's going on with our legal system and enabling the wicked instead of protecting them, justice system, letting the criminals go to commit more and more crime, enabling unrighteousness. That's an unrighteous government. Then you have the bloodshed, more maid, more death, more mutilation, and all of this is crazy. And what's happening? Our economy is being crushed. God's letting the foreigners come in and take things over. God's letting an invasion of immigrants come. And they're getting support from the government, more and more than people that are Canadian. What is that about? Well, God wants us to open our eyes. Instead, people are so blind right now. It's crazy. I'm watching the blindness, like Mark Carney's the hero. And oh, he's delivered us from Donald Trump and going to join us to the failing, falling, farcical European Union. And somehow Canadians think this is good? What's going on with this? It's called blindness, a spiritual blindness. And the Bible frequently describes this. I was realizing this the other day. I said, this is not just, oh, wake up, Canada. It's a veil. The Bible describes persistently in the Bible a veil, an unbelief, a hardness of heart that starts to come. It's part of God's judgment on a people who reject God. And, oh, Lord, have mercy on Canada, I pray. But I'm at the point of saying, I feel like demonstrating that the hand of judgment is on Canada by taking down my Canadian flag from the front of my house, which I've flown there for decades, and off of my cars and trucks. It's no longer Canada. We're under condemnation in the Lord. He says, wake up! Come back to me! And he's saying, for you and I that are Christians, oh, you know, seek the Lord. And man, I just can echo the statements of the prophets there. Isaiah 44:18, eyes and minds are so shut the people can't see or understand. This is part of God's judgment. Jeremiah 5:21, hear this, you foolish and senseless people. You do not have eyes and you see not. You have ears, you cannot hear. Ezekiel 12, you rebellious house, has eyes to see but and cannot see, has ears to hear but cannot hear. And of course, with Jesus, after witnessing all the miracles, they still couldn't see he was the Son of God. In John 12, Jesus talks about that God blinded their mind and hardened their heart, lest they see with their eyes and understand with their heart and turn, he says, and I would heal them. And I'm saying, oh God, are we there? Are we there? See, I cry out like a watchman. I'm a prophet. I'm a watchman. I'm standing on the tower crying for our nation. Many, many times I'm seeking God, oh God, have mercy on the land, and crying out for the Lord. But I see, like in Romans, he gives them a spirit of stupor. In Ephesians 4:18, their understanding's darkened because of the blindness of heart. 2 Thessalonians 2:9 and 12,
See, there's strong delusion because they refuse to love the truth, the consequences of rejecting God. And that is going on. It's interesting how people, I'm watching and I'm thinking, people just think Mark Carney's wonderful. But then we've got major commentators. I just played a thing today. You'll hear from Stephen LeDrew. Finally, they're calling him out for his lying. You know, they're saying he's lying here and lying there. It's all, the major commentators are calling it out. The major commentators are calling out that, like, this, here's this pipeline deal. And what do we find out? Oh, boy, yeah, there's a catch, all right. You know, there's a catch there. What is it, $2 billion? Now being managed by Mark Carney's wife for the ocean, for pollution. Oh, boy, wonder where all that money's going. It's just every time we turn around, the money's going out of here somewhere. And, you know, so even maybe a pipeline deal. I don't hold your breath on anything. But Canadians can't see it. Can't see it. Now, why am I saying all this? What I'm saying to you guys is Canada is under God's judgment. He's shaking to awaken the nation. This is not going well, folks. We are going, and I'm going to say it. I absolutely see it coming down. You can tell it's coming into a very dark, difficult time. And it could be the European Union. They want a world war. They think it'll bail them out from the financial mess. Carney wants to join us. He's like the king. He'd like to be king for the European Union. And there is the explosion of mess happening in France right now. And we would be under a dictatorship. It's nuts. It's nuts. And people can't see it. Oh, Lord, I see the blindness. That's part of judgment on the land. Now, here's the thing. The earth is the Lord's and the fullness thereof. That's a wonderful thing. And when we call out to the Lord, he hears, like Joel 2. And Joel, the prophet, was alarming the nation. Wake up, wake up. God's mighty army is forming on the horizon. They could see the darkness with a great army of the cloud of locusts coming in. And before it lies green, fertile land of Israel. Behind lies a wasteland completely devoured and burned up. God's mighty army of judgment coming in. And then the prophet Joel said, you know, call fast, call a solemn assembly. Seek the Lord while he may be found. Perhaps he'll turn. Perhaps he'll relent. Perhaps he'll say, ah, here, like he did with Assyria. And there's Jonah going to Assyria saying, in 3 days, God's judgment is coming down. God's going to destroy this land for your wickedness. And the people actually started to repent. Well, the word I'm launching here is Canada, repent. That means change your ways, Canada, starting with the littlest person right up to the biggest. I don't know. This message might go out and touch a few hundred people or something. But he's saying, I am just putting the darkness across the land. And seeing they can't see and hearing they don't hear. Until his purposes are accomplished. You, my dear friends, belong to Christ. You who have been born again and got the Spirit of God in you, know it, feel it, can tell what I'm talking about is true. You bind yourself close to the Lord. He has promised he will take us through even in the midst of a destructive mess. And there's destruction coming. I will say this to you, even prophetically right now, that something that's coming up is there is a big boom coming in. Suddenly, Isaiah 10 is going to take place in the earth, not just in America, launched in America. In Isaiah 10, the Lord spoke to me several times that this was coming as I prayed for the state of the nation. Woe to those that decree iniquitous decrees. That's judges. That's activist judges. That's judges that enable wickedness to happen by saying it's a right in the Constitution. And woe to the writers who write oppression. That's the legislation. That's
the prime minister's office. Woe to them. And the woe is a groan of perdition coming down. They turn aside the needy from justice and rob the poor of my people of their rights. We have a right to the wealth of our land, and it's being robbed from us. We have a right to the taxes we pay being used for good things, and it's robbed from us. They make widows their spoil, and the fatherless their prey. What will you do on the day of punishment and the storm that comes from afar? My friends, gear yourself up. The storm is coming soon, within months, on Canada. The day of punishment is coming within months on Canada. Western Canada, you be kept from going on the rocks by the name of Jesus and prayer. That's one of the things God said we're doing here. He's speaking to these leaders. He's speaking to those that write iniquitous laws. Iniquity means perverted, twisted. They write these perverted laws. And the judges who pass oppressive judgments, he says to them, where will you flee for help? Where are you going to leave your wealth? There's nothing to remain but to crouch with the prisoners or fall amongst the slain. And even then, God's anger is not turned away. That was to Jerusalem and its corruption. And that, the Lord spoke to me at least three times, is coming. Get ready. Abide in him. Come close to him. Hide in him. Be his. This is, what can I say? There's always a remnant. Be the remnant. Belong to Christ. Your eyes be open. See. Perceive. Watch. Know what God is doing. When the disaster, when the upheaval starts, when it all strikes, it's going to hit the fan in the next few months. Know that the Lord's in it. I got his prophetic word last Friday. Know that the Lord's in it. And come close to him and hide in him, and he'll keep you through it. And then the great awakening is going to stir and come forth by the Spirit of God. Oh, it's going to be amazing. Yes, Lord. So we pray for it, Father. We believe it. We thank you for it. We say, yes, God, come forth. And may you be merciful, and many eyes that are shut right now be able to see. Thank you, God, in Jesus' name. And open my friends' eyes to see what they cannot see, that they'll see it. Remember Jesus said, you say you see, therefore you can't see. Well, be a person that says, Lord, I want to see, and you will see.

right, everybody. It's Terry here this afternoon. And, of course, Anna's not in on Mondays, but I am here. And many blessings. I'm not really here. This is just a pre-recording thing. Got my show at 4. We've got the Lighthouse Project coming up at 2 o'clock for you. I hope you enjoy that. We've got a nice day. Going to rain tomorrow. Going to be sunny Wednesday and Thursday. That ought to be good. Here comes John Mark McMillan. Breaking down right now on Spirit FM. Oh, I don't think there's anything here.

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0: America's highest award for valor in military battle, was most recently awarded to Salvatore Giunta. Amid heavy gunfire in Afghanistan, Sal risked his life rescuing other soldiers from the jaws of death. He deserved the Medal of Honor. 2,000 years ago, Jesus entered the heat of spiritual battle to rescue the entire human race. He died in that battle because of our sins, then rose from the dead with the name to be honored above all names. The Bible says that someday every knee will bow and every tongue will give Jesus the praise he deserves. 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
1: I'm Ken, and one of the questions I'm constantly asked is, what exactly is Freedom Session? Well, I'm here to share with you what it's all about and how it can transform your life. You're probably wondering, transform from what? Well, here's the hard truth. I don't care if you go to church or not, the stats are not good. 20% of our marriages end in divorce. 1 in 4 women and 1 in 7 men who currently attend church today have been sexually abused. Pornography enslaves both our men and our women. Low self-worth is epidemic, depression's on the rise, workaholism, food addiction, eating disorders, and even a deep sense that something's just missing. But Jesus actually wants to heal that. Jesus promises in John 10:10 that I have come that you might have life and have it to the overfull. And people are hungry for that overfull life that Jesus promises. So what we need to do is break down the gospel, which means good news, and practically apply biblical truth in the areas that our people are dealing with. And Freedom Session helps equip churches and individuals to do this and to do it well. First, understand Freedom Session's a journey. It's in community with others. It's going to help you become a better person, and it's going to help you grow closer to Jesus. You can take the Freedom Journey a number of ways. You can take it in your local church. That might be ideal. Or you can start it with friends at home. We've even had some people start it in a coffee shop or their place of work. Specifically, Freedom Session is a powerful healing discipleship process that is going to help you face your pain and learn proven strategies to heal through biblical teaching, small group discussion, and a weekly personal reflection. Our goal is to provide you with the tools through which God will heal your heart and you can experience life to the fullest. So if you're ready to invest in yourself and unlock the healing that Jesus promises, I invite you to join us at Freedom Session. Let's embark on this powerful healing journey together and find the freedom that your heart's longing for. Thanks for listening, and I can't wait to see you in an upcoming session.
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5: Reason to believe. Evidence proving God and the Bible. Exhibit 4C.
6: There's an idea that is constantly pushed in the media and academia that says that valid scientists can't really believe in God or the Bible. But here are some actual statements from famous scientists. The legendary Italian scientist Galileo said, "Both the Holy Scriptures and nature proceed from the divine word. It has always seemed to me extremely presumptuous on the part of those who want to make human ability the measure of what nature can and knows how to do. Since when it comes down to it, there is not one effect in nature, no matter how small, that even the most speculative mind can fully understand. The Bible Bible tells us how to go to heaven, not how the heavens go. George Stokes, one of the great pioneers of spectroscopy, that is, the study between heat and matter, said, "Admit the existence of a personal God, and the possibility of miracles follows at once. If the laws of nature are carried out in accordance with His will, He who willed them may will their suspension."
5: One more reason to believe.

Hey, you might remember we've been talking about the Jason Upton Conference coming up in Nanaimo, October 23, 24, Christ Community Church. Check out cccnanaimo.com for tickets. They're doing a luncheon and a Q&A as well. All that information is on the website. But you know what? You can actually win tickets. 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It's our website. Take the survey and enter to win a pair of tickets for the entire conference. Can you believe it? Thank you so much to Pastor Jonathan and Christ Community Church for graciously donating that prize. So all you have to do is go to lighthouseprojects.ca. It's plural, lighthouseprojects with an S. .ca. Fill out the survey. It's just a little bit of an information gathering endeavor. We want to find out what you think about

0: 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And it'll only take you 3 minutes. I know I've done, because I did it myself. And you will enter to win a pair of tickets for the conference. Okay, so that's lighthouseprojects.ca.
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Now, we must warn you of something. At the end of this song, there will be flying glossettes, all right? So if you're sitting up the front, you might want to cover your eyes or reach up and grab some glossettes, but you have to share them, okay, at the end. That's the only proviso. Oh, yeah. You can go.

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Later show, blessings to them and blessings to you guys in Jesus' name on this beautiful, beautiful day.

0: 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I'm Dan.
1: And I'm Tam. We are so glad that you're with us. Whether you're being the light or looking for a little light, this hour will fill you with encouragement and hope.
0: My wife and I were born and raised right here on Vancouver Island, and we're glad you've come along for the ride.
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0: Yeah, that's so true. 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

0: Hey, what a great way to start the show. That was Jason Upton with Everything You Do. Such beautiful melodies and thoughtful, deep, and profound lyrics. Hey, you probably remember over the last several weeks, we have been talking about Encounter Nights with Jason Upton. It's a conference coming up in Nanaimo at Christ Community Church, right in the middle of town, Bowen Road, close to the Parkway. And it's taking place October 23rd and 24th. We're giving away tickets. I've got a little contest going. We'll talk to you a little bit more about that later. And we actually have a special testimony coming up. But just go to their website, cccnanaimo.com, for all the information for the registration for the two nights. And then there's actually an additional Q&A and a luncheon that we'll be talking about more, but all the information is on their website. Pastor Jonathan and the crew are bringing in this amazing, talented, and gifted, anointed worship leader, Jason Upton. That's cccnanaimo.com. Well, we're going to keep playing a little bit more of Jason Upton. This song is called Into the Sky. 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
1: Are you still on the cross or are you feeling better? Hey, Jesus.

That was Everyday Hallelujah, a title track from Phil Wickham. Very recently, he put that out last summer, and just a beautiful song. You're listening to Dan and Tam on the Lighthouse Project, 88.7 Spirit FM. In the lyrics of Phil Wickham's song, Everyday Hallelujah, it says, "And when I'm walking through the trenches, you're still worthy of my song. You have shown me what a friend is. You're the rock I rest upon in winter, summer, fall, and spring. Great is your faithfulness to me. And I just thank you, thank you, thank you. Yes, Lord, we thank you for all the blessings you give us. You are such a good God." I don't know where you sit in your faith, but it's been beautiful being back at school and seeing all the kids coming back. And I'm at a Christian school, so I get the blessing of sharing Jesus with each one of the students. And I pray that when you walk through your day, your winter, summer, fall, and spring, each day, that I pray that the Lord will show you his goodness and that you can share that with others. Amen. The next song we have is called So Be It by Elevation Worship. And as you know, when we say Amen, that means so be it. So believe that your requests are brought to the throne of the Lord and that your prayers will be answered. So be it. Amen. This is So Be It from Elevation Worship, 88.7.

0: near.
1: That's a brand new song here on the Lighthouse Project. That is Sweden Janulowicz. And the song is called Holy City, and it's inspired by the scripture and talks about the imminent return of the Lord Jesus Christ. Are you ready? Are you ready to meet him face to face? If you're not, friend, call on Jesus. Ask him to become your Lord and Savior. He'll forgive you of your sins. He'll wash you clean, and you will never regret that. I promise you. Well, we've got a special testimony coming up about a song by Jason Upton. But first, I want to let you know about the contest that we are running. We're giving away a pair of tickets to the conference that runs October 23rd and 24th in Nanaimo. For all the information, check out cccnanaimo.com. It takes place at Christ Community Church right in the center of the city. 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And it's a survey just giving us a little bit of feedback about the station and about our program. 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It says survey, fill that out, and that'll be your entry form to win. I want to share this testimony and then the song that the test

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1: Hi, Dan and Tam. I wanted to request a song. It's a song by Jason Upton, There's a God Who Sees. And this song is very important to me. When I lost a baby at 4 months pregnant, while I was in the hospital delivering and just going through the process, I actually hemorrhaged. It was a very bad experience. And I listened to Jason Upton, and the song, there's a God who sees right where you are. There's a God who sees you. And it was very powerful, and it helped me get through that very difficult time in my life. So if you wanted to share that on the radio, you don't necessarily have to share my name. But I would love to hear that song.

Oh man, some deep truths there in that song by Josh Wilson, How Loved You Are, brand new from him. 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

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This is a God-appointed, divine moment. And we believe in providence, not luck. And I want to say that you're loved. And just like the song was saying, God loved you so much, He sent His one and only Son to rescue you from your sin, your sickness, your disease, your anxiety, your worried. Friends, I want to tell you that you are very loved, just like that song said. 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You could even text us. 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Okay, coming up next, we have a real Canadian treat. 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He is touring like crazy. It's called Long Live the King, and the name of the song is Closer. So check it out. 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

Hey, that was Joseph O'Brien with the song More and More. And we're coming down to the end of the show. We're going to do things a little bit different. We're going to squeeze a few songs in here. This next one is Paw, and that's the name of the artist, and it's called Lord, Please Grab a Chair. And then the last song before our finale will be Gateway Worship with the song Best Days. Friends, thank you so much for joining us here on this 1 hour of power of gospel music on the Lighthouse Projects. 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
1: It's been such a blessing to spend this time with you. 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
0: The last song we get to enjoy together today is by two-time Grammy-nominated band, We the Kingdom. This is God So Loved. I know it'll speak to your soul.

All right. Thanks to Dan and Tim Lowell up there in Kamloops for their great show. And you can hear that also on Noon on Saturdays, their terrific Lighthouse Project. And I'll be back at my show at 4 o'clock. Here's Chris Tomlin coming next. It's followed by Stephen Curtis Chapman. Some beautiful worship for you. Let's listen.

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Might talk a little bit about dreams and dream interpretation. Stick around for 4 o'clock. We'll see what happens.

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1: I'm Ken, and one of the questions I'm constantly asked is, what exactly is Freedom Session? Well, I'm here to share with you what it's all about and how it can transform your life. You're probably wondering, transform from what? Well, here's the hard truth. I don't care if you go to church or not, the stats are not good. 20% of our marriages end in divorce. 1 in 4 women and 1 in 7 men who currently attend church today have been sexually abused. Pornography enslaves both our men and our women. Low self-worth is epidemic, depression's on the rise, workaholism, food addiction, eating disorders, and even a deep sense that something's just missing. But Jesus actually wants to heal that. Jesus promises in John 10:10 that I have come that you might have life and have it to the overfull. And people are hungry for that overfull life that Jesus promises. So what we need to do is break down the gospel, which means good news, and practically apply biblical truth in the areas that our people are dealing with. And Freedom Session helps equip churches and individuals to do this and to do it well. First, understand Freedom Session's a journey. It's in community with others. It's gonna help you become a better person and it's gonna help you grow closer to Jesus. You can take the Freedom Journey a number of ways. You can take it in your local church, that might be ideal. Or you can start it with friends at home. We've even had

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1: Now, Freedom Sessions is just started up September 28th at the Campbell River Baptist Church, Monday nights, 7 to 9:15. 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
1: Yeah, and it's Terry here at the Roaring Flow and going to be doing the Total Change Show. Interesting. I'm going to talk a little bit about dreams and dream interpretation.

and I was on a Zoom call this morning here, and we were talking and sharing dreams, interpretation of dreams, and with Brett Harper, who did a terrific presentation about it. And I'm thinking, well, that is good. And, you know, and I've read a number of books over the years about dream interpreting. Some of them are pretty crummy. I mean, it's just sort of symbolism, right? What's the symbol mean and all that? But did you know in the Bible, it says there back in Genesis that interpretation belongs to the Lord? That was Joseph said that. Challenge the horizon, say goodbye to the shy every step we. Now, sometimes the dream is last night's indigestion from that heavy pizza you ate or something. But sometimes it's a spiritual dream and you want to know what it means, right? So we're going to get into this just a little bit as we go along here. Wow, what a subject, because all of us dream. And I think all of us from time to time have spiritual dreams. In other words, they're not just indigestion. They mean more than that. Could be something going on in us, or God revealing something beyond us, or God having us spiritually participate in something that's going on the earth or the heavens. It's weird. You can even in the Bible be transported in your dreams off to another place, and you're really there. Your spirit's there, at least. Lots of stuff. Remember, and it could be a dream from God. He tells you what's going to come in the future. Joseph had a dream, Genesis 37. Remember? He told it to his brothers. They hated him for it. And the dream was that they'd all bow down to him, like the sheaves, all the sheaves of his brothers bow down to his sheaf of wheat, you know, stuff like that. And of course, it all came true eventually in Egypt. But can you imagine being a young man like that and God speaking to you and your brothers hate you and then your brothers sell you to be a slave? God uses you then to interpret dreams for other people and you're thrown into prison. And eventually, suddenly, amazingly, you're propelled up to be number two in the whole kingdom of Egypt.

and in the famine that you interpreted the dream of Pharaoh. Remember, Joseph didn't have the dream of the famine. Pharaoh had the dream of the famine. God gave the interpretation to Joseph so that he would understand what the dream meant. And that's all the realm of possibility for us, dear believers in Jesus Christ. Because once you believe in Christ, you have the Spirit of the living God coming into your spirit. The same Spirit that raised Christ from the dead dwells in you. The same Spirit that gave revelations and mysteries to Daniel and to Joseph and to Isaiah the prophet and Elijah, and you, the same Spirit is in you and me. And it may be that he is revealing some things to you. Remember about Joseph and Mary. And Mary is pregnant. And Joseph doesn't know what to do because they're not married yet. He knows the child's not his. And in a dream, an angel appears to him. He actually met an angel, but the angel did it in a dream. And so there's like 20-something dreams all in the Bible. And it's pretty clear that one. Joseph, son of David, don't be afraid to take Mary as your wife. And another time, he's warned in a dream to flee from Herod. They go to Egypt, and then he's told in the dream that Herod died, and they come back. And, you know, on and on and on and on. Huh. Job 33:15, in a dream and a vision of the night, when deep sleep falls on people as they slumber in their beds. Isn't that amazing? So dreams and visions and revelations from God. Oh, my goodness, that is good stuff. Well, let's play something. What should we do? Sleeping Giant. And this is what the church is like right now. The body of Christ is the giant still asleep. They're going to wake up and stand tall. God's going to do stuff with us. Here's Petra from way back. I like this song a lot.

show, and now a dream is not the same as a stupor coming over a person. There's a stupor that I'm going to talk about this later on in the show. There's kind of like a mesmerizing stupiferous cloud of deception that has landed on the people of Canada. Oh my gosh, right now, and it's around the politics. There's something going on. There's something operates around Mark Carney. I won't watch him. I refuse to watch him, partly because you can't believe anything he says is true, but also because of this operation of something like that. I want to hear true revelation, not lies, and you want to hear the truth, right? So that's why I seek the Lord. I want to find out the truth. You can't believe anything these days. But I'm talking about dreams. I'm talking about God does reveal to us. I've had dreams that set in motion all my years of ministry in Campbell River. The dream I had way back in 1990, I think it was, when I first came here, of the two great waves that were coming. And we had the first one when the great revival came in the 1990s. We had a revival at the Forest Square Church and a revival with the Toronto Blessing. But the second wave, the wave that wipes out everything, carries everything before, it's going to wipe everything away and bring a new world in, that started at COVID. And God is in it. It's like all the wickedness and debris and junk. I saw this great wave come wiping everything out. A tsunami that reached the sky, 100 times bigger than any tsunami before, God announced to me in the dream. It's going to carry everything before it and behind it leave a new land. And so it's interesting from that dream, which I understood, and then watch unfold, I've known, it's kind of like Joseph's dream, and you sort of see the pattern for the rest of your life. Interesting, huh? So there's been many dreams, many, many dreams. But some dreams seem to come in a bunch of different categories, and maybe you've had dreams. Like I said, there's the normal, natural dream cycle thing that goes on where you're just processing your stuff. And whatever, you know, you might have been really occupied with something, you'll dream about it at night, right? Your mind's running in night and day when sleeping awake. It's just, you're engaged in it. But then there's other dreams that are down deeper and they concern matters of the heart, right? And sometimes you have a dream and here you are in it and you're participating in this dream. And like I've had recurring dreams over the years where I was still in Bermuda or something, not here, and I was packing up to leave, but I wasn't ready to leave. I wasn't ready. It's always the dream was I wasn't ready, which told me God had, you know, called me here, but emotionally I hadn't come here. And I'm saying, Lord, I want to be ready, but I'm not ready. God's saying, you know, he's going to make me ready, but I'm not ready. And I would have dreams like that, very weird dreams. And then I would have other dreams that were revelations of things inside. I called one series of dreams. I had this year after year after year. I've had this revival mansion things, of the great historic revivals in this massive mansion. Yeah, it's a very deep, very, very detailed dreams. Like even can smell the ancient wood of the building in the dream. And

And what I found out is it's not only about what God's doing, it's about what he's doing with me. Interesting. And there's lots of dreams like that. Dreams about house, dreams about, you know, all kinds of things you could dream about. And a lot of these dreams, when you're in a dream, often the dream is actually about you. But sometimes we have a dream and it's not us in the dream, or we might be there, or we're there in the event, but we're there as a observer, not a participant. You know what I'm saying? And so the dream ends up being about what you're observing. You may be getting a revelation about something that's taking place. I've had dreams that are political dreams, dreams about our mayor and city and other things and what's happening here in Campbell River. I've had dreams about Canada. I've had, various dreams, some of them God speaking pretty clear things to me so that I would understand and know the times that we're in. And that's not the same as having the dream where I'm the participant. Usually if I have a dream where I'm doing some things in the dream, I realize the dream is a lot about me, especially when I'm trying to work something out in there. That's me working it out, right? You understand that? So what kind of dreams have you guys had out there who are listening to me right now? You had dreams that are about you and you're kind of involved. You can have dreams that are so vivid. And I think God does this, that we can have dreams that are so vivid, we're actually sort of conscious sometimes. Not exactly the lucid dreaming where we carry out our own ends, but we're so vivid in the dream that we're actually aware. It's like you're having a vision more than a dream. I've had lots of those. So what's God saying to you? Interpretation, the Bible says, belongs to the Lord. And it's very, very interesting how that works in the Bible. Let me see here. In the last days, God says, Acts 2:17, I will pour out my spirit on all people. Your sons and daughters will prophesy. Young men will see visions, and your old men will dream dreams. And then how do you interpret it? Daniel 1:17, to these four young men, God gave knowledge and understanding of all kinds of literature and learning. And Daniel could understand visions and all kinds of dreaming. Oh, yeah.

It's Terry back here with you talking about dreams a little bit. We all have dreams of some kind, but sometimes God shows up in the dream. Sometimes you know it's God, don't you? Remember, there's this king Abimelech took Abraham's wife Sarah into his harem. He didn't do anything sexual yet. He was going to marry her because she was very beautiful. But God came to Abimelech in a dream one night and said to him, "You're as good as dead because the woman you have taken, she's a married woman." And of course, Abimelech said, "God, I'm innocent. I didn't know. He told me it was his sister." "I know. Restore her to him." You know, like, oh my gosh. God warned Abimelech not to sin. You ever had a dream that warns you about something? Could be warning you about danger, warning you about something that could happen that could kill you, or maybe warning you, in this case, about you're stumbling into a sin you don't even know. Man, oh man, God is good. Dreams. Here's these two prisoners from Pharaoh. One's the baker, one's the wine taster, and they're both in prison with Joseph. And they say, we both had dreams that there's no one to interpret them. And Joseph said, "Do not interpretations belong to God? Tell me your dream." So God was going to tell Joseph the interpretation of the dream. It's a gift. I ask, Lord, you will give me the gift of interpreting dreams. You can see there's lots of books out there to tell you how to interpret dreams, but still your analysis, isn't it? You can have lots of, I just put some of those books I have in a box to go over to Salvation Army. You can go over there in a few days and probably pick them up. I got tired. It's kind of like symbols and all this kind of stuff. I'm tired of this stuff. I want interpretation from the Lord. I don't want men's, even Christian people's ideas about it. And then there's people who prophesy, Jeremiah 23, "I'm against those who prophesy false dreams, declare the Lord. They tell these dreams and lead my people astray with their reckless lies, but I didn't send them." Interesting. Some people using dreams, they would say, I had a dream from God, and it's not God at all. They're just saying it, thinking it, lies from their own mind, inventing it to manipulate, maybe to get money. Huh? Ever had that happen? You could really be, listen, if someone comes to you and said they had a dream and or a revelation from God for you to do this, that, and the other thing, you take it to the Lord. You don't act on it because you believe them. You go to God and act on it. Okay? And so that's important. Numbers 12:6, listen to my words. When there's a prophet among you, I, the Lord, reveal myself to them in visions. I speak to them in dreams. So sometimes people who are prophets will have dreams where God is speaking. I've done that. I've had that numerous times. God will speak. And sometimes it's like an announcer's voice. Here's I am in the dream, and all of a sudden the announcer's voice, like the one I had about the two great waves, tsunami waves coming. And we're in the second one. It's coming up right now. And God says, the announcer says, and the second wave will be 100 times bigger

than any wave that's ever been before. And he's talking about a great wave that sweeps through politics and through government and through nations. I keep telling you, the big boom is coming in the next, maybe this year, next year, but it's about to come. There's about to be a big, huge dealing with leaders. And then sometimes there's symbolic dreams, like Daniel. He had a dream in bed. It says visions passed through his mind in bed. He wrote down the substance of the dream. He says, in my vision, he called the dream a vision. I've had that. It's a dream, but it's a vision in the same time. You sort of awake in the dream, but it's a vision. And I looked, and before me there was the four winds of heaven churning up the great sea, and the four great beasts came up out of the sea. Okay? And that's what happened. Ah, wow. So, what can I say? Dreams and visions and such, but the interpretation belongs to the Lord. That's why they sought out guys like Daniel. The interpretation belongs to the Lord. I am asking God, I never even thought about it before, but I'm thinking about it now. I ask you, Lord, you've given me the other gifts of the Spirit. They operate. I ask you,

I ask you, Lord, you've given me the other gifts of the Spirit. They operate. I ask you for the gift of interpreting dreams and visions. You said it's there in the Bible. I ask you for it. I receive it. I thank you for it. Pretty amazing. Pretty amazing. Well, listen, coming up in a few minutes, I'm going to talk a bit about the veil that lies over the minds of Canadians. Deception, a great spirit of deception, has settled down in our country right now. And oh my gosh, you who know the Lord, be careful. Don't get caught up in this thing. And it's a great political deception that is sweeping the land. It's settled on our media. It's settled on people. And it's obviously wrong, but people are mesmerized. They're in a dreamland. And God's going to pop the bubble pretty soon. Yes, he is. Listen to this, and I'll be back.

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2: All right, it's Terry here with you, and I am going to talk about a theme in Canada right now, which is hard to believe it.

persistent spiritual blindness, darkness. When the Lord gives people over to a deception because they're rejecting God again and again and again and again. Happens all through the Bible. Hardness of heart and the consequence of persistently rejecting God, like Isaiah, Jeremiah, Jesus, results in spiritual blindness. We're seeing this in Canada right now, and the reason I'm telling you about it is because you who are hungry for Christ, you who are a remnant for Jesus Christ, you won't be blinded if you're pursuing Christ and righteousness. But you know, even in the New Testament, Paul the Apostle spoke that God gave the people a spirit of stupor. Eyes that could not see, ears that could not hear. And that applies to seeing what God's doing, and He is doing a lot of things in the world. Oh my goodness. And I'm applying this, of course, right now to our politics, which I am just astonished at what I'm seeing sweep through Canada right now. And it's like people are on the bandwagon. They think Carney is the greatest thing going out there, which is weird because he keeps talking a big talk and never delivering. And not only that, his fruit is bad. Bible says, you know, by their fruit you shall know them. And we need to, you know, you might say as a Christian, oh, you're not supposed to judge. Oh, that's not true. Jesus said to judge with a right judgment. You're not supposed to condemn like you're the judge and jury. No, that word's not supposed to happen. But you are supposed to discern. You are supposed to distinguish. You are supposed to see right and wrong, good and bad, justice and injustice, righteousness versus evil. You're supposed to see the difference. And the stories in the Bible are like that. Like during the time of Jeremiah in Jerusalem, the people had rebelled against God. They were wicked. They worshiped devils and demons and idols instead of the Lord. They stole, they murdered, they killed, they passed laws, and the judges were corrupt so that it took away from the poor and the innocent and gave to the high and mighty. They were like that. And what did God do? He began to shake the nation. He sent them famines. He sent them enemies that began to occupy their land, like Babylon. He sent them wars and battles. He sent them more and more corrupt leaders, hoping that the people would cry out, God, where are you? And they didn't. They doubled down on their indecency. And he sends prophets like Isaiah earlier on, then Jeremiah later on. And he said things like this to them. He said, go and say to this people, keep on hearing, but don't understand. Keep on seeing, but don't perceive. Make the heart of this people dull, their eyes heavy, they're blind, their eyes, lest they see with their eyes and hear with their ears and understand with their hearts and turn and be healed. What's interesting, if you go and read the Bible, is it's not just about the temple and worshiping God. It's about the politics and the lifestyle that God said was wicked, all bundled up in one. And that's where we are at, folks, here in Canada. Mark Carney apparently just declared there will not be any prayers thanking God at Remembrance Day. At least not if he can help it. No, I mean, ordinary citizens like us will do it. Like, who are they going to thank? Who do they think God was in back of the world wars that we didn't become a tyranny under Hitler? Oh, no, you can't thank God, you militia, army. No, how dare you thank God? This is rebellion against God, folks. And then we've got what's going on with our legal system and enabling the wicked instead of protecting them, justice system, letting the criminals go.

commit more and more crime. Enabling unrighteousness. That's an unrighteous government. Then you have the bloodshed, more maid, more death, more mutilation. And all of this is crazy. And what's happening? Our economy is being crushed. God's letting the foreigners come in and take things over. God's letting an invasion of immigrants come. And they're getting support from the government, more and more than people that are Canadian. What is that about? Well, God wants us to open our eyes. Instead, people are so blind right now. It's crazy. I'm watching the blindness, like Mark Carney's the hero. And, oh, he's delivered us from Donald Trump and going to join us to the failing, falling, farcical European Union. And somehow Canadians think this is good? What's going on with this? It's called blindness, a spiritual blindness. And the Bible frequently describes this. I was realizing this the other day. I said, this is not just, oh, wake up, Canada. It's a veil. The Bible describes persistently in the Bible, a veil, an unbelief, a hardness of heart that starts to come. It's part of God's judgment on a people who reject God. And, oh, Lord, have mercy on Canada, I pray. But I'm at the point of saying, I feel like demonstrating that the hand of judgment is on Canada by taking down my Canadian flag from the front of my house, which I've flown there for decades, and off of my cars and trucks. It's no longer Canada. We're under condemnation in the Lord. He says, wake up! Come back to me! And he's saying, for you and I that are Christians, seek the Lord. And man, I just can echo the statements of the prophets there. Isaiah 44:18. Eyes and minds are so shut the people can't see or understand. This is part of God's judgment. Jeremiah 5:21. Hear this, you foolish and senseless people. You do not have eyes, and you see not. You have ears, you cannot hear. Ezekiel 12. You rebellious house, has eyes to see but and cannot see, has ears to hear but cannot hear. And of course, with Jesus, after witnessing all the miracles, they still couldn't see he was the Son of God. In John 12, Jesus talks about that God blinded their mind and hardened their heart, lest they see with their eyes and understand with their heart and turn, he says, and I would heal them. And I'm saying, oh God, are we there? Are we there? See, I cry out like a watchman. I'm a prophet. I'm a watchman. I'm standing on the tower crying for our nation. Many, many times I'm seeking God, oh God, have mercy on the land, and crying out for the Lord. But I see, like in Romans, he gives them a spirit of stupor. In Ephesians 4:18, their understanding's darkened because of the blindness of heart. 2 Thessalonians 2:9-12, see, there's strong delusion because they refuse to love the truth, the consequences of rejecting God. And that is going on. It's interesting how people, I'm watching and I think people just think Mark Carney's wonderful. But then we've got major commentators. I just played a thing today. You'll hear from Stephen LeDrew. Finally, they're calling him out for his lying. You know, they're saying he's lying here and lying there. The major commentators are calling it out. The major commentators are calling out that, like, this, here's this pipeline deal. And what do we find out? Oh boy, yeah, there's a catch. All right. You know, there's a catch there. What is it, $2 billion now being managed by Mark Carney's wife for the ocean, for pollution? Oh, boy, wonder where all that money's going. It's just every time we turn around, the money's going out of here somewhere. And, so even maybe a pipeline deal. I don't hold your breath on anything, but Canadians can't see it. Can't see it. Now, why am I saying all this? What I'm saying to you guys is, Canada is under God's judgment. He's shaking to awaken the nation. This is not going well, folks. We are going, and I'm going to say it. I absolutely see it coming down. You can tell it's coming into a very dark, difficult time. And it could be the European Union. They want a world war. They think it'll bail them out from the financial mess. Carney wants to join us. He's like the king. He'd like to be king for the European Union. And there is the explosion of mess happening in France right now. And we would be under a dictatorship. It's nuts. It's nuts. And people can't see it.
Oh, Lord, I see the blindness that's part of judgment on the land. Now, here's the thing. The earth is the Lord's and the fullness thereof. That's a wonderful thing. And when we call out to the Lord, he hears, like Joel 2. And Joel, the prophet, was alarming the nation. Wake up, wake up. God's mighty army is forming on the horizon. They could see the darkness with a great army of the cloud of locusts coming in. And before it lies green, fertile land of Israel. Behind it lies a wasteland completely devoured and burned up. God's mighty army of judgment coming in. And then the prophet Joel said, you know, call fast, call a solemn assembly. Seek the Lord while he may be found. Perhaps he'll turn. Perhaps he'll relent. Perhaps he'll say, ah, here, like he did with Assyria. And there's Jonah going to Assyria saying, in 3 days, God's judgment is coming down. God's going to destroy this land for your wickedness. And the people actually started to repent. Well, the word I'm launching here is Canada, repent. That means change your ways, Canada, starting with the littlest person right up to the biggest. I don't know. This message might go out and touch a few hundred people or something. But he's saying, I am just putting the darkness across the land. And seeing they can't see and hearing they don't hear. Until his purposes are accomplished. You, my dear friends, belong to Christ. You who have been born again and got the Spirit of God in you, know it, feel it, can tell what I'm talking about is true. You bind yourself close to the Lord. He has promised he will take us through even in the midst of a destructive mess. And there's destruction coming. I will say this to you, even prophetically right now, that something that's coming up is there is a big boom coming in. Suddenly, Isaiah 10 is going to take place in the earth, not just in America, launched in America. In Isaiah 10, the Lord spoke to me several times that this was coming as I prayed for the state of the nation. Woe to those that decree iniquitous decrees. That's judges. That's activist judges. That's judges that enable wickedness to happen by saying it's a right in the Constitution. And woe to the writers who write oppression. That's the legislation. That's the legislation. That's the prime minister's office. Woe to them. And the woe is a groan of perdition coming down. They turn aside the needy from justice and rob the poor of my people of their rights. We have a right to the wealth of our land, and it's being robbed from us. We have a right to the taxes we pay being used for good things, and it's robbed from us. They make widows their spoil, and the fatherless their prey. What will you do on the day of punishment and the storm that comes from afar? My friends, gear yourself up. The storm is coming soon, within months, on Canada. The day of punishment is coming within months on Canada. Western Canada, you be kept from going on the rocks by the name of Jesus and prayer. That's one of the things God said we're doing here. He's speaking to these leaders. He's speaking to those that write iniquitous laws. Iniquity means perverted, twisted. They write these perverted laws. And the judges who pass oppressive judgments, he says to them, where will you flee for help? Where are you going to leave your wealth? There's nothing to remain but to crouch with the prisoners or fall amongst the slain. And even then, God's anger is not turned away. That was to Jerusalem and its corruption. And that, the Lord spoke to me at least 3 times. Is coming. Get ready. Abide in him. Come close to him. Hide in him. Be his. This is
what can I say? There's always a remnant. Be the remnant. Belong to Christ. Your eyes be open. See. Perceive. Watch. Know what God is doing. When the disaster, when the upheaval starts, when it all strikes, it's going to hit the fan in the next few months. Know that the Lord's in it. I got his prophetic word last Friday. Know that the Lord's in it. And come close to him and hide in him, and he'll keep you through it. And then the great awakening is going to stir and come forth by the Spirit of God. Oh, it's going to be amazing. Yes, Lord. So we pray for it, Father. We believe it. We thank you for it. We say, yes, God, come forth. And may you be merciful, and many eyes that are shut right now be able to see. Thank you, God, in Jesus' name. And open my friends' eyes to see what they cannot see, that they'll see it. Remember Jesus said, you say you see, therefore you can't see. Well, be a person that says, Lord, I want to see. And you will see.

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1: Okay, it is time for the news now. And, of course, first in the news, what we're finding out is lots of the candidates in the upcoming election are having debates down at the Tidemark Theater Monday night here. It's the candidates for mayor in Campbell River. And check the schedule as it goes along. Now, the debates are 7 to 9 p.m., and you can watch them on YouTube on the Tidemark Theater channel and check the schedule, see if there's any particular ones you want to watch. Now, meanwhile, the provincial elections candidates are finalized for the North Island riding, and the Conservative Party, Anna Kindy, is seeking to be reelected. Sarah Lopez is running for BC NDP. Richard Lambert is an independent, and Benjamin Olson for the BC Green Party. And so 1BC, I don't see any candidate for them in there. Now, they're making lots of promises, that's for sure. And the NDP have promised they're going to raise the taxes on people making $1 million or more. And the Conservatives, of course, said that is ridiculous. That'll mean that doctors and such are going to leave the province. We need more to come in, not leave. Now, I'm not sure doctors make $1 million a year, but it's possible, I suppose, if you're a surgeon, that sort of thing. But at any rate, all the promises are coming out here. People wonder, why, NDP, didn't you do this while you were having the majority in the House there? But anyway, you know how it goes. Let's just tickle everybody with some promises. Conservatives pledging $400 million to buy water bombers. Good idea for a wildfire plan. And, of course, watch. Everybody's rolling out the promises.